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The tears were beginning to show. 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

Good morning, Great Yarmouth. This is Alan Ward with a good word from God. Practice of faith. Practicing our faith is extremely important. To have it denied is to restrict freedom of speech and freedom of your right to practice your faith. Some people are content to be a Christian in name only, but they don't want to be a practicing Christian. They have a right to this, of course, as a person. To be a Christian in name only gives you zero.

the benefits. In God's eyes, you cannot expect to be saved just because you chose to be connected to Christianity. To be saved, you must be born again. If you aren't born again, you won't be saved. Being born again is what a Christian is. Jesus said, without being born again, you cannot see the kingdom of God or enter into it. So practicing faith in God is essential to entering and maintaining your life in Jesus. How do I practice my faith? Well, faith is a relationship with God. Adam, the first man on earth, walked and talked with God. God is my forever friend. If you want to be his disciple, you must keep his word. If I want to share my life with him, I need to stay close, listen to his voice, read the word of God prayerfully. Jesus publicly gave his life so we could publicly live out our lives in this world. To be born again, you need to publicly confess that Jesus Christ is your Lord and Savior, and believe in your heart or mind that Jesus was raised from the dead. You must repent, turn away from all sin and the occult, and from all dead religious works. You must be baptized in water by full immersion and be filled with God's Spirit. You might say, that's a lot of necessary things. Well, if you want to drive a car on the road, you need to apply for a driver's license, take lessons, pass a test, pay for insurance, make sure your car has a valid MOT, and pay for road tax. We somehow don't mind that because it gives us the freedom to travel. When you give your life to Christ, it gives you the freedom to walk with God, free from sin, have peace with God, to enjoy your relationship with him, and spend your life with like-minded Christians, and to be forever with Jesus throughout eternity. This nation has been brainwashed to thinking a little religion is all we need to secure a place in heaven. It couldn't be further from the truth. Religion is the number one lie that damns them. Just because you live in a garage, it doesn't make you a car. So just because you go to church, it doesn't make you a Christian. Christianity is a relationship with God through Jesus Christ. There's only one way. Jesus is that way. Jesus said to Thomas, I am the way, the truth, and the life. No man cometh unto the Father but by me. John 14:6. Christianity is a choice of light or darkness. Jesus said, let your light so shine before men that they may see your good works and glorify your Father which is in heaven. Matthew 5:16. But if thine eye be evil, thy whole body shall be full of darkness. If therefore the light that is in thee be darkness, how great is that darkness? Matthew 6:23. Although Christianity should show the good works of God, we cannot be saved by good works alone. For by grace are you saved through faith, and that not of yourselves. It is the gift of God, not of works, lest any man should boast. Ephesians 2:8-9. Practicing your Christian faith will undoubtedly bring persecution in for some form. Family members may feel your newfound faith is over the top, so to speak, or familiar friends won't want to spend so much time with you. Jesus said, blessed are ye when men shall revile you and persecute you, and shall say all manner of evil against you falsely for my sake. Rejoice and be exceeding glad, for great is your reward in heaven. For so persecuted they the prophets which were before you. Matthew 5:11-12. The rewards of heaven far outweigh temporary persecution in this life. Rejoice and be exceeding glad. Be bold and confess this prayer out loud with me. Lord Jesus, I trust in you. You are my Lord and Savior. Please come into my life and forgive me for all my sins. I believe you were raised from the dead. Thank you. Write to me at urcf@aol.com. God bless you. This is Alan Ward with a good word from God.

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2: The Prime Minister will welcome his new look cabinet for the first time today. Ben Monse has the details.
3: Sir Keir Starmer assembles his cabinet for the first time without former Health Secretary Wes Streeting, who announced his resignation last week. The PM remains under significant pressure from both him and Andy Burnham, who pledged yesterday that he would change Labour should he stand and win in the Makerfield by-election. But Sir Keir says he's not walking away from Downing Street, even if the Mayor of Greater Manchester makes his way to Parliament.
2: Donald Trump has called off planned strikes on Iran, but says if they don't act quickly to reach a peace deal, there'll be nothing left for them. The US president's Gulf allies requested he hold off the attacks. Three men have been killed after a shooting at a mosque in San Diego in the US. The two teenagers believed to have carried it out were both found dead in a car nearby. And it's reported that Pep Guardiola could be leaving Manchester City at the end of the season. That's the latest from Radio News Hub. I'm Frankie Hersein.
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2: Hey, pressing the buttons too quickly this morning. Morning, it's Angus. This is Harbour Radio Breakfast on your favourite community radio station. Let's get kicked off with the weather. It's windy today, and there's going to be spells of rain during the morning. But in the afternoon, the rain will clear to leave frequent heavy showers, some of which will bring a risk of hail and thunder. Lovely. It's going to be a little bit warmer today, 16 degrees, with a low of 11 and a fresh breeze from the south. Tonight will remain windy, with showers continuing, but becoming significantly lighter in comparison to the daytime. By dawn, it will be mostly dry with one or two clear breaks. Sunset tonight is at 20:47, and the high tides today, there's one at 10 to 11, and there's one at 23:25. Low tide being at 17:30. So, I'm here for the next 2 hours, bringing you a little bit more weather. We'll keep you updated with that. It's not going to change that much, but definitely going to keep you updated with the traffic. I've had a quick look. There is nothing to report at the moment. Buses and trains and everything are all running on time. The roads are looking okay, but I'm going to keep my eye on that. And of course, you can get involved too. If you see something, or if you know something that's going to cause delays today, then please send me a message via WhatsApp. 07942 641074. You can also send a message in if you would like a song played or a shout out for anyone. It might be their birthdays or anniversary, anything like that, anything. Just tell me what you're up to. What's the first thing you do in the morning?

0: Good morning, Kerry. Good morning, Paul. Thanks for the traffic report from Philby. Roads are clear, but there was a tractor. And it's wet. Running in the family. And we all have our daddies on. Very useful.
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2: Well, first look at the traffic and travel this morning, and nothing to report really. The Acle Strait is looking okay. A little build-up of traffic as you come up to the Run and Vauxhall roundabout. There's a bit of traffic congestion around Gapton Hall roundabout. Not sure why that is. I mean, it's always a little bit congested around there. Haven Bridge is also got a little bit of a bottleneck on the Pastor Road there. But nothing really to report. Nothing really to report. A143, Beccles Road, usual at Church Lane, Long Lane. And at Beaufort Way, the roundabout there, again, it's just the volume of traffic. So there's nothing to report. Moving down the coast to Lowestoft and Alton Broad, there's a little build-up of traffic there. No, we're all good, I think. We're good to go. If you're just about to set out, then you will encounter nothing at all, apart from the usual little hotspots. Trains and buses are all on time from Great Yarmouth, from Lowestoft, and from Norwich as well, if you're heading down to the big city. Of course, if you see something and you would like to report that, then please do. We are a service for the community here. So send your message in via WhatsApp. 07942 641074, and we will pass that message on.

0: It's currently 11 degrees out there, but looking out the window, it looks freezing. I'm glad I'm in here. Gonna get up to 16 though. Mid 20s at the weekend.
1: Arsenal are inches away from Premier League glory after beating Burnley 1-0 last night, and they could be crowned champions tonight if Manchester City don't get 3 points against Bournemouth. Mikel Arteta says he's ready to become a Cherries fan.
2: The biggest ever. Of Andoni and all the players and all the people that are supporters of Bournemouth. I think we are all are because we know that that means.
1: Well, City boss Pep Guardiola says it will be a tough match though.
3: Bournemouth, 16 or 70 games and... You know, unbeaten, so the run is unbelievable. And only chance we have is win the game. So we have to break that run, otherwise it will be over.
1: Meanwhile, rumours have been circulating that the Spaniard could be leaving the Etihad come the end of the season, and the club have refused to comment. Cricket and Yorkshire wrapped up an impressive win by an innings and 127 runs at Headingley, as Surrey slumped to their first defeat of the season. And Britain's Harriet Dart has beaten China's Yuan in the opening round of the French Open qualifying.
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1: Hi, I'm Niv Moore, founder and CEO of Harbour Radio. 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
4: So, oh, really? A big frog in the throat. Hey, so I'm just having a keeping my eye on the traffic for you. If you're just about to head out, it's looking okay. It's looking okay. The Acle Strait, however, is a little bit of congestion on the way to Acle. It's backed up right back to the it's slow moving. Let's say it's not backed up to the Halvergate turnoff. So if you're heading to Norwich or Acle today, or if you're heading that way, wherever you're going, just expect a little bit of a slow progress on that road. And also, of course, it's building up, coming up to the Vauxhall Runham roundabout. Caister Road's looking okay. The town centre's looking okay. Haven Bridge, there's a bit of congestion there as you're coming over the bridge and into Pastor Road. Gapton Hall is the road between Gapton Hall and Harfrey's roundabout is, yes, just slow moving, that's all. And the same with the A143, the Beccles Road, and it's down towards Fritton and St Olaves. Don't often go that way, but it's just the traffic lights there at the bridge at St Olaves, I think. And Lowestoft, yeah, it's looking all okay. Trains are all on time. The next train out of Great Yarmouth for Norwich is A14, is on time, then 8:44. And in Lowestoft, we have, you should be able to get, yep, that's okay, 8:14, 8:47, they're all on time. The buses, no reported issues with those. So we'll play a couple more songs, and then it'll be the news, and then we'll be into the second hour of the show. So if you want to get involved, just send a WhatsApp message to 07942 641074.

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2: Prime Minister will assemble his new cabinet for the first time today, saying he won't walk away. Ben Montse has more.
3: Keir Starmer says even if Mayor of Greater Manchester Andy Burnham makes his way to Parliament, he would not be setting out a timetable for his departure. It's despite the fact that YouGov polling finds Burnham to be the most popular choice for leader among Labour members. He's pledged that should he stand in the Makerfield by-election, a vote for him would be a vote to change his party.
2: Channel 4 has removed all previous seasons of Married at First Sight UK from its streaming platforms after three women made allegations of sexual assault to the BBC about their on-screen husbands. The broadcaster say appropriate action was taken at the time based on the information that they had available. The voices of children and parents are not being listened to in planned reforms to the SEND system. That's according to respondents to a government consultation. Some say it can feel tokenistic when asked to give their views. And Luke Littler and Ella Toon will be among the sporting stars receiving honours at Windsor Castle today. From Radio News Hub, I'm Frankie Hersine.
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1: I don't know again. Pressing the button. Too eager. Today's weather is going to be windy today with spells of rain during the morning. In the afternoon, the rain will clear to leave frequent heavy showers, some of which will bring a risk of hail and thunder. It's going to be a warmer day today, 16 degrees. Currently, it's just warming up from a low of 11. There's a fresh breeze from the south, about 20 mile an hour winds. Tonight will remain windy, with showers continuing, but becoming significantly lighter in comparison to the daytime. By dawn, though, it will be mostly dry with one or two clear breaks. Sunset tonight, 20:47. The tides today, high tides at 10 to 11 and at 25 past 11 tonight. And the low tide at 5:30. Coming up on the Harbour Radio schedule today, we've got Nicky Van Doren in at 10 o'clock with the Tuesday tune-in. I get a view of her playlist. Looking good. Like it. I'm not going to steal any, don't worry. This afternoon at 2 o'clock, we've got Dr. Sarah on call. I'm waiting for a voicemail. She's very good at sending me a little voicemail. Tell me what's on the show today. Nothing so far. Come on, Dr. Sarah. You should be on call. Drive time tonight with Big Nev. Nearly the weekend. It's not with Gray and Bessie tonight. DJ Scotty's got a night off. It's homework, whatever he does at night. And he's sitting in for Gray and Bessie, so that should be a great show. DJ Scotty's good. He is good. And then tonight at 9 o'clock, we've got Emma's Tuesday Night Themes, Not Memes. Not sure what that is. Emma, if you're listening, again, send me a voicemail. I will put that out to the crowds that are listening. The thousands and thousands that are listening.

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10: 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It's time to-

So it's a happy birthday to Martin Ware. 70 today, originally from the Human League. And with Glenn Gregory, made up Heaven 70. Also, 66 today. What about this one? Yes. Yes. 66.

0: Good morning, Dr. Sarah. She came through with the goods.
1: Hi, it's Dr. Sarah on call. Join me this afternoon where we'll be covering something linked to what's happening at Gapton Superstore. The team, led by Paula, are supporting the Bowel Babe campaign. Deborah James, our Bowel Babe, found that she had metastatic inoperable cancer, bowel cancer, at the age of 35, and she dedicated the rest of her life to trying to make sure that no one else had to experience what she was going through. Their aim is to raise £1,000 in store, and merchandise is about £1.49. So I thought, how could I support them? Well, maybe you need to know a little bit more, or are interested in a little bit more, about what is poo, how is it made, and how can you tell when there's something going on? Join me 2 till 4.
0: There you go. I just cut off the last bit because she said goodbye, or she said hello to little Charlie. Thank you very much for that, Sarah. So join Dr. Sarah on call this afternoon at 2 o'clock. Great show.

0: Arsenal are inches away from Premier League glory after beating Burnley 1-0 last night, and they could be crowned champions tonight if Manchester City don't get 3 points against Bournemouth. Mikel Arteta says he's ready to become a Cherries fan.
1: The biggest ever. Of Andoni and all the players and all the people that are supporters of Bournemouth, I think we are all are because we know that that means.
0: Well, City boss Pep Guardiola says it will be a tough match though.
2: Bournemouth, 16 or 70 games and, you know, unbeaten. So the run is unbelievable. And only chance we have is win the game. So we have to break that run, otherwise it will be over.
0: Meanwhile, rumours have been circulating that the Spaniard could be leaving the Etihad come the end of the season, and the club have refused to comment. Cricket and Yorkshire wrapped up an impressive win by an innings and 127 runs at Headingley, as Surrey slumped to their first defeat of the season. And Britain's Harriet Dart has beaten China's Yuan in the opening round of the French Open qualifying.
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4: So we're into the last half hour of the show. If you'd still like to get involved, you can send a WhatsApp message. 07942 641074. We'll have another traffic report and the last weather report for this morning from me. Coming up very soon. First, a bit of Eric Clapton.

0: Fried chicken. Good morning, Nev. You sent a lovely voice message with nothing on it. 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
1: Doing it. I don't know what I'm doing today. I just don't have enough coffee in me. So, last look at the weather today. It's going to be windy today with spells of rain during the afternoon. In the afternoon, the rain will clear to leave frequent heavy showers, some of which will bring a risk of hail and thunder. It's going to be a warmer day today, 16 degrees. It was very chilly coming in at 6 o'clock this morning. A low of 11. With a fresh breeze from the south. Tonight will remain windy with showers continuing but becoming significantly lighter in comparison to the daytime. By dawn it will be mostly dry with one or two clear breaks. Sunset tonight 20:47, high tides today 10:50, 23:25, 17:30 is the low tide. Nikki Van Dorn is in the seat at 10 o'clock with the Tuesday tune-in. We've heard from Dr. Sarah. Should we have another listen to Dr. Sarah? Like this. See if we can get Nev in as well.
2: Hi, it's Dr. Sarah on call. Join me this afternoon where we'll be covering something linked to what's happening at Gapton Superstore. The team, led by Paula, are supporting the Bowel Babe campaign. Deborah James, our Bowel Babe, found that she had metastatic inoperable cancer, bowel cancer, at the age of 35, and she dedicated the rest of her life to trying to make sure that no one else had to experience what she was going through. Their aim is to raise £1,000 in store, and merchandise is about £1.49. So I thought, how could I support them? Well, maybe you need to know a little bit more or are interested in a little bit more about what is poo, how is it made, and how can you tell when there's something going on? Join me 2 till 4.
1: So there you go, Dr. Sarah, 2 to 4, and then 4 o'clock. Is this big fella?
3: Oops, don't know what happened there. Good morning, Angus. Big Nev here, back on air today between 4 and 6 for the Drive Home Show. I've got plenty of guests coming in to see me today, so why not jump on and see exactly what's happening. Have a beautiful day.
1: Thanks, Big Nev. And then at 6 o'clock, 7 o'clock, nearly the weekend, which is usually hosted by our Graham Bessie, is being hosted tonight by DJ Scotty. So good luck to DJ Scotty with that. Should be fun. I'll be listening in. And then Emma's Tuesday Night Themes, Not Names, finishes off the day at 9 o'clock. That's enough for me today. I had a quick look at the traffic. It's okay. It's all looking good. And you should get to where you've probably got to where you've got to. And you're probably at home enjoying a nice cup of tea, which is what I'm going to do very, very soon.

And that's all from me today. I'll be back tomorrow morning with the breakfast show, getting you up, out, and safely to wherever you want to go. Stick with us here on Harbour Radio, the voice of the community.

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2: Prime Minister will welcome his new look cabinet for the first time today. Ben Monse has the details.
3: Sir Keir Starmer assembles his cabinet for the first time without former Health Secretary Wes Streeting. The PM remains under significant pressure from both him and Andy Burnham, who pledged yesterday that he would change Labour should he stand and win in the Makerfield by-election. But Sir Keir says he's not walking away from Downing Street, even if the Mayor of Greater Manchester makes his way to Parliament.
2: All seasons of Married at First Sight UK have been removed from Channel 4's streaming platforms after the BBC reported that three women made complaints of sexual assault against their on-screen husbands. Channel 4 say prompt and appropriate action was taken at the time. The rate of unemployment has risen unexpectedly, while vacancies are at their lowest level for 5 years. Office for National Statistics data shows the rate rose to 5% in the 3 months to March. And those who grab tickets for Harry Styles' 12-night run at Wembley are expected to spend over £1 billion in total. From Radio News Hub, I'm Frankie Hersine.
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0: Arsenal are inches away from Premier League glory after beating Burnley 1-0 last night, and they could be crowned champions tonight if Manchester City don't get 3 points against Bournemouth. Mikel Arteta says he's ready to become a Cherries fan.
1: The biggest ever. Of Andoni and all the players and all the people that are supporters of Bournemouth, I think we are all are because we know that that means.
0: Well, City boss Pep Guardiola says it will be a tough match though.
2: Bournemouth, 16 or 70 games and, you know, unbeaten. So the run is unbelievable. And only chance we have is win the game. So we have to break that run, otherwise it will be over.
0: Meanwhile, rumours have been circulating that the Spaniard could be leaving the Etihad come the end of the season, and the club have refused to comment. Cricket and Yorkshire wrapped up an impressive win by an innings and 127 runs at Headingley, as Surrey slumped to their first defeat of the season. And Britain's Harriet Dart has beaten China's Yuan in the opening round of the French Open qualifying.

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2: Prime Minister will assemble his new cabinet for the first time today after insisting he will not walk away from Downing Street. Ben Montse has more.
3: Keir Starmer says even if Mayor of Greater Manchester Andy Burnham makes his way to Parliament, he would not be setting out a timetable for his departure. It's despite the fact that YouGov polling finds Burnham to be the most popular choice for leader among Labour members. He's pledged that should he stand in the Makerfield by-election, a vote for him would be a vote to change his party.
2: Channel 4 has removed all previous seasons of Married at First Sight UK from its streaming platforms after allegations of sexual assault. Three women made allegations to the BBC about their on-screen husbands. Channel 4 says prompt and appropriate action was taken at the time. Hundreds of people's remains are to be disturbed to make space for new burials. Bishop Stortford Town Council has been given permission to reuse plots over fears that it could run out of room by 2036. And it's reported that Pep Guardiola could be leaving Manchester City at the end of the season. From Radio News Hub, I'm Frankie Hersine.
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With me, Nikki Van Doren, here this morning. Until 12 o'clock today, it is the Tuesday tune-in. Hope you're feeling wonderful. Yes, here on the east coast of England, it is a bit grotty outside. It's a bit windy. It's a bit rainy. It's not too cold. However, temperatures are set to soar for the bank holiday weekend. The sun is coming out. It's going to be wonderful. It's going to be a wonderful Whitsun bank holiday. Lots to come in the show. We've got Guess a TV Theme Tune. We've got Comedy Gold at 11. Some great music, some info, local info for you. And this.

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Great tune. You're listening to Harbour Radio on a Tuesday morning. It is the Tuesday tuning. Good morning. How are you? Hope you're well. Do you know, I'm drinking black coffee. Those of you that know me, no, I never drink black coffee. The reason being, oh, so annoying. Never put the kettle on. Just about to make my nice cup of tea, which I have to have as I start the show. The blooming milk. Even though the date said it was okay, it wasn't okay. It wasn't. So I just thought, oh, can't drink black tea. I'm going to have a black coffee. I'll just stick sugar in it. And you know what? I'm quite enjoying it. Isn't that exciting? On a Tuesday morning. Anyway, something that is exciting is, guess a TV theme tune. Here we go. The first play this morning.

If you think you know what that could be and you would like to be in with a chance to win this week's Guess a TV theme tune, in which you get a virtual trophy sent to your WhatsApp, you get a big round of applause, a name mention, and you can have a tune of your choice. 07942641074 is the number. 07942641074. Straight to the studio. So I said all of that about coffee because it's an irritation when the milk is off, especially in the morning. And I think in the morning, we don't need irritations, do we? What is your irritation in the morning? Something that just really bugs you, guaranteed, because there's always something that happens, isn't there? The other day, I dropped a whole... Do you know those scented things that you put in your washing machine that make it smell nice, those little bead things? Took the lid off, put them in the washing machine, set it back down, and proceeded to, I don't know how, knock it all over the kitchen floor, just as I was about to go out the door. And I couldn't leave it, could I? So that was an irritation. What is your morning irritation? Please don't say me. Right, anyway, bit more serious. Sadly, Sunday, we lost, Dennis LeCourrier, from frontman from Dr. Hook. My childhood, growing up in teenage years, Dr. Hook, as probably yours too. So I'm going to be playing a few tunes of his this morning. Well, Dr. Hook's, not just his, of course. This one from 1980, Sexy Eyes. Have you got sexy eyes? Do they both look the same way?

0: fix.
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7: Ooh, we've already got a correct answer for this week's Guess a TV theme tune. Well done, Kev. Your tune is coming up after this one from Nicolette Larson, Lot of Love, one of my faves. If you'd like to contact me this morning, I would love to hear from you. 07942641074. 07942641074.

Junior Walker and the All-Stars, I'm a Road Runner, especially for Kev, who has got this week's Guess the TV Theme Tune correct. First one this morning. I think it's an easy one. I'm going to say that, Kev. Going to give you another quick play now.

if you think you know what that is. 0794264 1074 is the number, and you could be the winner. Well, another winner, because we've already... But Kev, you've had a lot of trophies. If you win, you get a virtual trophy sent to your WhatsApp, a name mention, a song of played of your choice, and a big round of applause. How about that? National Day's coming up. We got Comedy Gold at 11, and we got this one from Queen. Another One Bites the Dust. Good morning.

Special aka Gangsters, that sounded horrible, I'm going to say. Not quite sure what that's doing on the system. It's not sounding great. I apologise for that. Anyway, it's time for this. National Day is today. It is National May Ray Day, a day encouraging people to stop outside, enjoy the spring sun, and get some fresh air. To stop outside, enjoy the spring sun, and get some fresh air. Well, if you step outside,

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0: National Roadie Day, honouring the touring and event crew, professionals behind the scenes of the entertainment industry. And I'm going to give a shout out to my stepdad, Stevie Farr, who is, or was, he was a roadie, yeah. He's also a musician as well. He played with Paul Young, you know. He was a Q-tip. That was before Paul Young went solo.
2: How do you like
0: World Family Doctor Day? Celebrating general practitioners, GPs, and primary care physicians in our communities. Just wish there was more of them.

Maxi Priest, featuring Shaggy and That Girl. So sadly, mentioned earlier in the show, frontman for Dr. Hook, Dennis Le Corriere, passed away on Sunday. So playing a few of Dr. Hook's hits on today's show. Another one, a lovely one, this one, Sharing the Night Together. You're listening to Harbour Radio on a Tuesday morning. It is a Tuesday tune-in. Good morning.

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0: Steely Dan and Do It Again, 1972. Well, the time is 11 o'clock, which means only one thing. Put the kettle on, have a cuppa, and listen to this week's Comedy Gold.
1: Oh, God, I'm bored out of my skull. I swear this is getting stiffer by the minute. Probably be dead by 5:30. Man contracts horrific muscular disorder in order to avoid watching neighbors. What in the name of bloody hell? I do not believe in the name of sanity. I do. That's it. That's just about the absolute limit of all bloody time. I mean, what was he? Hello! Yes, I'd like to speak to the manager, please, and be quick about it. Meldrew. No, he doesn't, but he will shortly. Hello! Is that Mr. P.T. Sturgeon? Yes, well, it's about a large yucca plant your garden centre delivered to my house this morning. Yes, a young chap, I didn't catch his name. It may have been Frank Spencer. Well, I'll tell you exactly what the problem is, Mr. Sturgeon. I was out the back working in the garden when he arrived, so I asked him if, for the time being, he'd put it in the downstairs toilet for me. And you know what he's done? He's only planted it in the... How anyone could be so utterly goofy just boggles the mind. A mistake anyone could have made. And you starched it. I mean, what am I supposed to do? Cock my leg against the trunk like a yacht terrier? No, I would not. I'd do it myself, thank you very much. And in future, I suggest you try and hire some people with a bit of common sense between their ears. Put it in the downstairs toilet.

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1: 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Come and join the team. We are a friendly bunch. Well, some are. I'm not going to mention names, but no, not many joking. I'm not really. Another play of this week's Guess the TV theme tune coming up after this beautiful tune from Barbra Streisand and Barry Gibb. This is Guilty from 1980.

If you think you know. 07942641074 is that number. 07942641074. I shall be announcing the winner and what it is just after 11:30 this morning. Now, I must just say this, and I'm really sorry I didn't get his name. I spent a few days in hospital last week, not for myself. I was just caring for somebody else. And I met a porter. Now, we all know how invaluable the NHS staff are, nurses, doctors, but the porters, they work very, very hard, you know. And this porter, oh, I wish I'd got his name. If anyone's listening locally and they recognise who this is, because you will, because he's unique, is what I'm going to say. And he's unique because he speaks 12 languages. He's an English chap. And I'm going to say us English are not that great at learning lots of different languages. You know, we might get by in the Costa del Sol and, you know, and a bit of French, a bit of Italian, you know, hello and goodbye. But we're not good at learning languages. But this guy knows 12 languages, not one or two, 12. You think about it. That's a lot of information in one's brain. And I know he did, because as we were going down to the scanner, there was a Russian doctor and he was having a chat with him. And then there was another Italian one. And it was just, I loved it. I thought how invaluable this is to the NHS. He should actually be made head porter, if he's not already. He should have a raise, because it's not just, I think, oh, well, that's something to add to my CV. You think we live in a multicultural society. Lots of us will have to go into hospital for various reasons at some time. Now, yes, I know if you live in England and, you know, it's good to learn the language. I'm not going to get into all of that. Just imagine you're in hospital and someone does know your language. How we take it for granted here, because obviously we live in England and everything's English. But just imagine you've got an older person, just to someone to just have a little chat with you in your mother tongue, shall I say. So if anyone is listening and you're from the James Paget Hospital in Great Yarmouth Galston, and you know that gentleman, that porter who speaks 12 languages, please WhatsApp me 07942 641074, because I want to give him a huge big shout out with his name, because I should have got his name and I didn't, and that's bad on me.

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1: We're going to dance and have some fun.

Delight and Groove is in the Heart. I cannot listen to that song without thinking about that scene. I think it's the film is The Heat with Sandra Bullock and Melissa McCarthy, is it? When they're dancing to that, very, very drunk. It's just hilarious. Right, I must say a good morning to Edwina, the wonderful Edwina, the lovely Edwina, who turned up last Tuesday like a breath of fresh air and just brought us loads of goodies and sweeties. In fact, hang on a minute. He's got his back to me at the moment. I'm just wondering where all those sweeties have gone. Because if I know anything about Mr. Moore, about Mr. Nevster, he's tucked those jelly babies and sweets away in his drawers. And I don't mean the ones he wears. He's got drawers in his office. And he stashes chocolate and all sorts in there. And I bet you that's where they are. I'm going to hunt. Once I'm off air, I'm going to look because I am a jelly baby person. I'm very partial to a jelly baby. Right. I digress. Also, good morning to Mac Mills of Zanti Soul Weekender. Good morning to you. Right. Let's see what this week's Guess the TV theme tune was. Did you get it right? If you were listening at home. It was Animal Magic. Well done. Oh, Nevster's got it right. Is it because you've been eating all those jelly babies that you've stashed in your office? Oh, I think that was a rather rude sign. Was he just showing me the time? Yes, it was, of course, Animal Magic. And Kev, you got it right. Well done. Ooh, have to get a bit of a harder one next week. Oh, me thinks, yes. Right, this tune next from Prince. Haven't heard this for ages, and what a tune this was, and still is. Listening to Harbour Radio on a Tuesday morning, it's a Tuesday tune in with me, Nikki Van Doren, I think.

Van Morrison, Have I Told You Lately That I Love You, followed by Ambrosia and You're the Only Woman. I must say a quick good morning to Sue Sales and Stevie Farr listening in Francais, France. Good morning.

morning to you guys. Chris Hollis, good morning. Keith Dunhill, Darren Merry, Roy Lorenzo, good morning to you. Roy Morton, how you doing, Roy? Patrick McLean, Kevin Kitteridge, good morning to you and well done. Mac Mills, Michael B. Harry, DJ Barney there. Annalise Kutajar, good morning to you. Lovely, was lovely to see you the other day. Greavesy, Andrew Greaves, good morning to you. Brian BK Knowles, how you doing, Brian? Ronnie Gibson, Anita Moan, and Marquise Anthony, good morning to all of you guys. Edwina, of course, another good morning to you, my lovely. Listening to Harbour Radio on a Tuesday morning.

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1: 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I'll be back next week, same time, same place. Enjoy the sunny and hot Whitsun Bank holiday that is upon us soon. Have a wonderful rest of your week, guys. 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
2: Keir Starmer has met with his new look cabinet for the first time. He comes as Andy Burnham has set out his stall for a potential leadership challenge. The regular cabinet meeting was the first since Wes Streeting resigned as health secretary and called on the Prime Minister to quit last week. A charity has told us long waits for dementia care in the UK wouldn't be tolerated for any other type of disease. The chief executive of the Alzheimer's Society is Michelle Dyson.
3: People are typically waiting for 3.5 years to get diagnosed. When you compare that with how fast we speed people through, say they've got symptoms of cancer, you can see dementia is really not treated with the urgency that it deserves.
2: The government says it's investing in research as part of its 10-year health plan. And those who grab tickets for Harry Styles' 12-night run at Wembley are expected to spend £1 billion in total. Barclays Bank says that equates to nearly £1,000 per person on average. That's the latest from Radio News Hub. I'm Tanita Sims.
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6: Hey, Alan. 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
5: It's wonderful.
6: Yo, let's do Seven Spanish Angels. This is a song that Ray Charles brought down to the studio a few weeks ago and let me sing with him on it. And it's going to be a phonograph record pretty soon, right?
5: You're right.
6: And we'd like to do it for you.
5: Oh, wow.

0: New York City's a big phallic symbol. It's a big phallic symbol. Every building looks like a phallic symbol. Yeah.
1: 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Today we're discussing gratuitous sex and violence in music videos with the experts, the kids that watch them, buy them, and play them. Gratuitous sex and violence, what do you think?
2: Well, I think it's like everywhere. 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It's on television all the time and cartoons and everywhere.
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2: Decision will be made on whether criminal charges will be brought of the Grenfell fire before the 10th anniversary of the disaster next summer. That's according to the police, but bereaved relatives and survivors met the news with caution. They say they've already faced an unacceptably long wait for justice. Southampton striker Ross Stewart has been named in Scotland's World Cup squad after winning a recall.
3: Ross obviously was in my squad a few years ago, showing that he could come up to this level, was good in the squad. And then he's had a terrible run of injury. And then obviously this season, certainly the latter half of the season from January onwards, he's hit a rich vein of form.
2: That was Scotland boss Steve Clarke. He joins Lyndon Dykes, Lawrence Shankland and George Hurst as Scotland's striking options. And could Arsenal become champions tonight? They could be crowned if Manchester City don't get 3 points against Bournemouth. City boss Pep Guardiola says it'll be a tough match. That's the latest from Radio News Hub. I'm Tanita Sims.
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5: And good afternoon. It's Dr. Sarah on call. I'm so excited because so often I get stuff wrong when I first start this show. And we are buzzing. It is fabulous. So today, each week, I try and consider a theme, a topic. I try and choose music that might in some way be relevant. And this week, I've had a little bit of help. And indeed, if you think to yourself, do you know what? I'd like to know a little bit more about something. Why don't you get in touch with Harbour Radio and I'll try and spend a couple of hours talking through something that maybe you've wondered about or worried about. Anyway, today, the theme was really driven by something that I did a couple of weeks ago. I went to Great Yarmouth Superstore. I joined an amazing lady called Paula and Daisy and the team of volunteers. So people who give up their time to spend time and help others. And actually, I think, gain something from that camaraderie and actually making a difference. It's quite fabulous in there. And what she was telling me about is the Bowel Babe campaign. It started yesterday. It runs until the 14th of June. Their target is to raise £1,000. If they can raise any more than that, it'd be great. That'll be in store. And to do that, they are going all out. So they will be dressing up as poo, selling poo cakes and other silly things just to raise money. So they're also selling Deborah James, the Bowel Babes merchandise in store, and that's from about £1.50. And it's all to help towards the campaign. What's really important is how that started. So a lady, she was quite dynamic. She did a lot on social media. She had a podcast and she discovered, incredibly sadly, that she had bowel cancer. You know, I can't imagine, but I often see that sinking feeling when I look at a result and I think, I'm going to have to share this with somebody. And it is not, sometimes it's partly expected, but it's certainly very rarely voiced. And she was 35 years old and her diagnosis was metastatic, so it had already spread, bowel cancer. And she may or may not have had any inkling. She certainly didn't have enough awareness to make her go and book an appointment. Maybe she didn't even speak to friends or family, because that's what a lot of people do. They share this information around. And when she got that diagnosis, and I can just I can imagine how that makes you just drop your, you know, that it's like coming down on one of those roller coasters. The, you know, your stomach hits the floor. You don't know, you can't believe. It doesn't seem that yesterday you didn't have this diagnosis and today you do. And that must have been completely crazy for her. But somehow or other, she determined that her coping, her plan was to make sure that no one else had to go through that feeling that she had. And she put a credible amount of time and effort using all of the skills that she had, and the contacts and the networks and the use to, you know, to make sure that the community, her community, the people she was linked with, were aware of the importance of screening. You know, it is for, and I get, you know, she was 35 years old, so screening wasn't even an option. But the whole picture was how you try and identify something early. And so I then thought, do you know what I'm going to do for my show? I'm going to do poo for my show. And as is the plan for this year, I'm going to start with something a little bit sideways, one of those 52 experiments. This week, my colleague was off enjoying himself motor biking, and so we didn't manage to record and produce our next piece. But I want to take you back to experiment number two of Unlearning the Armour to remind you that it's actually supposed to be built one experiment on top of the other. And the first 8 or so, probably 10 experiments, are all about creating that change so that you can slow down and appreciate yourself and your response. And that's something you need to learn. But to start with, we're going to have a song. We'll be moving into that experiment. And then I'm going to take you on the journey from your mouth to the production of poo. Catch you in a minute.
6: Feels like a close, it's coming to off your mind.

like all I ever do is find different ways to word the same old song. Ever since I came along from the day the song called How My Name Is dropped, started thinking my name was Falk. Cause anytime things went wrong, I was the one who they would blame it on. The media made media equivalent of a modern day Genghis Khan. Try to argue it was only entertainment, dog. Gangster? Nah, courageous balls. Had to change my style. They said I'm way too soft, and I sound like AZ and Nas. Out came the claws, and the fang's been out since then. But up until the instant that I went against it, it was ingrained in me that I wouldn't amount to a shit stain, I thought. No wonder I had to unlearn everything my brain was taught. What I really wanna say is, if there's anyone else that can relate to my story, bet you feel the same way I

parents, single parents, hate your appearance. 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And the pain spawns all the anger on. But it wasn't until I put the pain in song, learn who to aim it on, that I made a spark. Started to spit hardish, learn how to harness it while the reins were off. And there was a lot of bizarre shit, but the crazy part was soon as I stopped saying I gave up, all haters started to appreciate my art. And it just breaks my heart to look at all the pain I caused. But what am I gonna do when the rage is gone and the lights go out in that trailer park? Now I don't wanna seem indulgent when I discuss my lows and my highs, my demise and my uprise. Pray to God I just open enough eyes later on and gave you the supplies and the tools to hopefully use that'll make you strong enough to lift yourself up when you feel like I felt. Cause I can't explain to y'all how dang exhausted my legs felt just having to balance my dang self. When on eggshells I was made to walk. But thank you, Mark.

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From this day forward, just let the Mayhos talk. Take it with a grain of salt and eat the puppet faces off. The legend of the angry blonde lives on through you when I'm gone. And the

0: You know, when you listen to words, you often overlap things. And, you know, their song is called Guts Over Fear. And we know that when we're frightened, things happen. When, you know, you're upset, when you're worried. Sometimes when you go for an exam, the first thing you need is to go to the loo. You know, and it is really, really linked. I realise that's a very practical view of quite an emotional song. But it's unfortunately the way my mind functions. And talking of mind, we're going to move on to an old experiment. So experiment two, unlearning the armour.
1: Good morning and welcome to Dr. Sarah On Call. We talked about having a new way of looking at things, and I would like to welcome back Tomas, who is joining us to run through a little 15-minute experiment that we're inviting you to work with us each week. And we're going to look at how that helps you to manage the best of your life and maybe the worst of your life. Last week, we looked at three ideas. We looked at the energy when you first wake up, looking at and being aware of that energy, looking at the thing that you wanted to achieve and how you stayed grounded. And we're just going to do a little recap. Welcome, Tomas.
2: Yes, thank you so much, Sarah. Thank you. It's a privilege to be here.
1: So we're wanting people to try our experiments, your experiments, and sort of give us a little bit of feedback. Because when you're writing a book, it's very difficult to get feedback until someone's read it all the way to the end.
2: Yes.
1: And so we're going to chunk it up a bit. And last week, I explained to you, I didn't get far enough through the idea of what I wanted to achieve, really, or my grounding, but I very much was aware of my energy. We had sort of the Christmas New Year period, and I was really aware that when I had to go to work or had a lot to do, and I knew it was going to be busy and I knew there was going to require a lot of energy, I woke up feeling really tired and I didn't really want to get out of bed. And then if I had like Christmas Day or Boxing Day and my life is very relaxed, there's everybody around, everyone's feeling positive, doesn't take much to put people back on track, I wake up with loads of energy early in the day. So then I can't sleep, and I had planned to have a lie-in and I can't. Is that something that strikes you or?
2: Yes, sometimes. My observation is that my energy level is most often related to the quality of sleep. Sometimes I have, of course, expectations, but then again, I might find it difficult to fall asleep because my head is spinning. You know, I'm looking forward to this thing next day. So it is quite interesting how variable it can be.
1: I think that's really interesting because when you say that, I think it becomes really obvious, doesn't it? I'm worrying about how I'll achieve the next day to the best of my ability, and therefore I probably don't get quite so good quality of sleep. But we're going to find out, and we would love the listeners to feedback how they manage, if they do any of the experiment, or even if they just pick up ideas, because we want feedback to see everybody is different, and therefore creating a template, even if it's got 52 different experiments, how does it work and what does it bring back overall? And I think that might well go in for our theme today. And we're going to look at how do we observe and understand our emotions before they drive the bus, overcome us. You know, what is it that I'm going to be able to do so that maybe I can sort myself out a little bit before I go to bed and then get a better night's sleep and maybe not worry quite so much about everything that's going to happen? Over to you, Tomas. Tell us about what this experiment's going to be about and maybe paint us a picture.
2: The promise is simple. More choice, not like be calm or not like be perfect. Just one extra bit between what you feel and what you do next. Yes, to paint a picture. So where does it show up in real life, for example? It could be something in these lines. You know, everyone knows this moment, I believe, all the listeners. All of a sudden your phone buzzes and your stomach drops. Or someone says your name in that tone. My mother used to call me in a certain way when I was in the trouble, so I knew that.
1: That's still like into your 40s.
2: A teenager hears, "We need to talk." Or another person gets a letter with the hospital logo, or colleague criticizes you in front of others. So you feel it first in the body, and then the story starts. And this is where most regret is born also. Not in the big decisions, but, you know, these tiny reactions.
1: And why do emotions matter? So without the lecture, why do emotions matter?
2: So emotions are everywhere, always. Ignoring emotions can feel like strength, but unnamed emotions don't disappear. They just leak. Think about like beach ball. So try to push it on the water. It takes some power to keep it there. But at some point it will pop up. What I mean with this leakiness is that these unnamed emotions leak into your tone, your timing, your text messages, your decisions. You don't become emotionless, you become unintentionally influential, we can say so. So the experiment isn't actually about being emotional, but it's about being accurate. It's like, think about like a, becoming like a scientist of emotions, a little bit like that. What scientists do, they observe, they look at the patterns, they describe it.
1: I absolutely relate to that. And I think about all of my, not all, but the patients who come to me primarily with emotional distress. We talk about how you keep everything in, and you can keep a lot in, and you have a sealed lid, but it is constantly bubbling, isn't it? And then out comes these outbursts that have no relationship to what the actual problem was. So someone will just leave their slippers on the floor, or the person will just say hi in a slightly weird way, and suddenly just this load of emotion suddenly just pops out. And people find that really distressing. If I'm honest, that's probably a lot of the reasons why people take the what were called antidepressants, but probably work on anti-anxiety, to just hold that emotion in, isn't it? So what is the tool?
2: Yes, the tool is called Emotional Intelligence Pause, or EI Pause. And it's like a simple 1 minute reset, just four short steps. You can do it in a kitchen, in a classroom, a clinic, a meeting, or 2 a.m. when your brain won't stop.
1: Excellent. Tell us more about the tool.
2: Yes, and listeners can try it with us. No special equipment needed, you know, no yoga mat, or just honesty.
1: Okay.
2: And step one is you name the signal. You know, it takes 10 seconds. What is the signal? Tight throat, heavy chest, tense shoulders, or restless or clenched hands. So naming it doesn't make you weak. It makes the noise quieter. It turns a fog into a forecast.
1: So it's really that feeling you have, that sinking feeling, that bit in your body. Why are we starting with the body?
2: I would say so that body is more clever than your mind. The body reports before the mind spins a story. Earliest warning signs is your body. That's what you got. You know, step two then is to slow down the system. It takes perhaps 15 seconds. So basically you take two slow breaths in and out. You drop your shoulders. You lower your tone. It's not like calm down kind of order. It's like creating a gap, a tiny space where you can choose.
1: I suppose we're looking at the physiology, really, are we?
2: Yeah, when the nervous system is on high alert, your best values don't get the vote. Think about you are sitting on the side of a tiger, you know, angry tiger. Body takes over. That's why it's good to also trust your body, trust the signals, the messages your body is sending.
1: So what we're kind of doing is we're taking some bubbles out. We're not going to explode out with something that we haven't maybe thought about or at least paused on.
2: Instead of just, you know, reacting, saying something nasty or slapping someone, perhaps, literally, you just take two deep breaths. Yeah. And when you drop your shoulders, take two deep breaths, you create this little gap where boiling can slow down a bit.
1: So we're looking at, you can feel something in your body, and you recognize feeling that, even before it really hits your consciousness,
2: yeah.
1: and you just pause for a couple of seconds and try and relax, yeah?
2: Yes, just noticing.
1: Noticing.
2: And naming it also. You know, I feel tension in my shoulders, for example, or my heart is thumping.
1: Okay.
2: That's a kind of trigger, and then you to your two deep breaths, and then there is a step three. This is interesting. This is an attempt to read the room. So usually these emotions, they develop not when you are on your own. They develop when you are in interaction with others. You ask yourself, what might this other person be carrying, or what's the emotional temperature here? Imagine that someone who is, let's say, a good friend or colleague to you is walking towards you and not noticing you at all. And you think, that's rude. He didn't say hi to me. Perhaps there is something in the background, like this person has had just bad news, or there is a problem with his or her beloved ones, or something has happened. You are just trying to fill the blanks. So when you try to read the room, ask, what might they be carrying? What's the emotional temperature? Are we in a threat mode, or is there still a possibility? You know, this step is like empathy, but not as a sentiment. It's like situational awareness. This, if you have seen Jason Bourne movies about how he scans the room, so that's a little bit like that.
1: And goal to four. So what's the last part of this tool?
2: The last part is you choose the next move. So, and you ask yourself, what does this moment need? Does it need clarity, boundary, or connection? And then you can ask even after that, what would a 10% wiser version of me do in this situation? Not like a saint or guru, just 10% wiser person. It's helping you to zoom out from yourself. That's it.
1: Okay. With people, we are really lucky. As doctors, we interact with maybe 30 people a day, briefly. So we know that conversation will come to an end, which is very different to people who you interact with and know really well. So give me some examples of where this might work in people. Mm-hmm. You know, different people would be great.
2: We both know we have teenagers at home.
1: Yeah.
2: A teenager. So you see a message and your brain screams, they are laughing at me. Signal is like heat and tight chest, and then you slow it down, you take two out breaths and you read the room. Could tone be unclear? Could it be filling gaps with fear? Anything like that. And then you choose a boundary or connection. For example, you might then say, I might be misreading this. What did you exactly mean? Yeah. Then someone who is working, adult person, you are criticized in a meeting. And then the signal is like, jaws get tight, your pulse is going up, and then you take a slow, deep breath in and out. You let your shoulders come down, your voice becomes slower, and you read the room and you ask a question. Is this about me or their pressure? And then you choose clarity. What would good look like next time? Something like that. It could be like a retired person home alone, a letter arrives, or a grandchild doesn't call back, or health anxiety, you know, spikes at night and then you become restless. That's the signal, you know, heaviness, restlessness. Then you take two deep breaths, soften the face, read the room. Sometimes the room is you, so you ask, what's underneath this? And then you choose like clarity or connection. So tomorrow I will call and ask, or tonight I will write one next step to let my body rest. Something in these lines. Does that make sense?
1: Yeah. I think what it's really saying for me personally is giving yourself just a moment to try something differently.
2: Yeah.
1: Because you can't change the person. You can only change your response.
2: Exactly.
1: You know? And interestingly, most scenarios run the same way if you treat them the same. If one part of the scenario is always the same, i.e. me, mm-hmm. then the outcome is always the same. So if I want to change the outcome and I want to do something different and help me to not be feeling that way in the situation, I'm going to have to pause and try something different. But is this part of something bigger? Is there a bigger framework? Is there, lots of people like frameworks. Is there something more behind this?
2: Yes, there is a bigger framework, as in almost everything. And there is an acronym, it's called RULER. And this comes from Professor Mark Brackett's work, and he's a professor studying emotions, and he has written a really good book, Permission to Feel. The RULER acronym comes from R is recognize. So recognize emotions, just putting the right label. Our emotional literacy is not so good, so we only can name like anger and sadness and frustration and something like that. But there are loads of emotions. Brené Brown has also written a really great book, Atlas of Heart. It's all about emotions. So R is recognizing emotions. Then U is understand what's driving them. L is label, so you label them accurately. And then E is express them appropriately. And R in the end is regulate them effectively. So in this kind of, in the wild version, our four-step name the signal is recognize and label. Slow the system is regulate. Read the room is recognize others and understand the context around it. And choose the next move is express with intention.
1: And I think, you know, lots of people, this is going to be a bit of a journey. I think definitely the start for many people is the feeling that you have emotion in your body. You know, you said the pit of your stomach, you know, yeah. when an envelope arrives or someone says something, you just feel the energy coming up the back of your neck. It's a journey into thinking a bit more about yourself, which yes. I think is going to be really interesting. So what's the experiment for the week?
2: Just once a day, just once, you pick a trigger you already have. Perhaps the phone buzz or the email or the school gate or the dinner table or the news or bedtime worry. And and you then run the four-step AI pause test. And then in the end, you ask one question at the end of the day. So did I regain choice even once? What I mean with that is you choose your response instead of being in this reactive mode, what I call like a slapping mode. You take a deep breath and choose your response intentionally.
1: I love these things. I think, you know, it does go back to that basics of when your nan or your mum used to say, mm-hmm. just count to 10. It is about putting in a pause and using something. Fabulous. Thank you so much.
2: Thank you, Sarah. Anyone listening, you don't need to feel better or do better. You just need a pause.
1: Fabulous. See you next week.
2: Thank you.
0: So that's our recording of week 2, experiment 2 of Unlearning the Armour. And you can find each of the experiments on gyup.org. And you'll see they build up. We've done a little summary. We've linked a recording. And we've got a poster, just to remind you. And it doesn't matter at what speed you do it. Because interestingly, habits, you have to try something. You have to believe in it. You don't have to, but you find it works, and then you make it more and more effective. And I don't know how many times I've thought, laying in bed and thought, gosh, I wish I'd done that slightly differently. You know, I wish I'd behaved slightly differently, but I'm never going to do it unless I try practicing it in the moment. Okay, we're going to be covering gut and bowels, but we're going to start with a song.

So today, 2 till 4, we've got an hour and a half and we're going to be discussing poo. Do you know, to start with, I think it's always difficult, well, if I find it personally difficult, to know how to refer to it. Sometimes I have to send people messages and I need them to know what I'm talking about. I also have to be slightly confidential because I need to make sure that actually the message is coming to them. And I really don't... In my head, as I'm writing these messages, it sometimes takes me some time because I'm never 100% sure about how this message is going to land at the other end. And so in medical terms, we call these things feces. And that's what you'll see on most of the results that you look through in your medical notes. But the other term is stool. I don't actually know where the word stool came from. And so we're going to use those things interchangeably throughout this show, but they all mean the same thing. And in fact, to be fair, a lot of it is going to be about gut, not so much about poo, but that's where I'm going to start because it seems like a good place to start. All right. So what is poo? Poo is leftovers. It's really interesting. It's the leftovers of digestion, plus bacteria, leftover water, and all the materials your body wants to get rid of, which is so cool because, you know, I talk to you repeatedly about the fact that we have to be really in awe, inspired, and look after our body because it is a complex world. We are the result of millions of years, maybe even billions of years. I'm not very good with time, but you know, the long production, the evolution to create our body from a single celled organism all the way through to the complexity that we have. You know, we've talked about oxygen, we've talked about water, we've talked about a little bit about breathing, you know, and that flow. We've talked about arteries, we've talked about cholesterol. All of these amazing different things, you know, I'm probably able to talk for a whole year once a week on a different subject every time because the body is so complicated and so amazing. But you have to get rid of stuff. And therefore, this is like the sewage system that is just evolutionary. It's amazing. So what is the process? Okay, first of all, you eat your food. Yum, yum. You know, be it cake. Thank you, Kirsty. It was delicious. I had a lovely cake earlier. Or, you know, your breakfast or your snacks, whatever it is. In my healthy kind of lifestyle, I would say I'd love you to eat whole food. So real vegetables, you know, not too much meat, but, you know, just the ideal is going to be a generally vegetarian type diet. Anyway, you eat that food. And you're going to have to chew. And I'm going to spice up some of this information. So interestingly, chewing is the way in which we are obviously designed. But if you eat food that doesn't require chewing, your body adapts. It adapts in your lifetime. And it adapts most when you are little. So, you know, we talked last week about eyes. The fact that our generation of children chew less on food has meant that actually the jaw, the lower jaw, has changed shape and has actually become more recessed. So your chin has become more backwards, you know, so your upper teeth move forwards and your lower jaw move backwards because you haven't chewed enough of hard stuff through the years, especially when you're little. Anyway, be that as it may. So you're chewing your food, don't forget to clean your teeth, and it gets mixed, that food, with saliva. We know that because if we think about food, we immediately get this amazing rush of saliva. And then that coated, moist food gets pushed to the back of your mouth by your tongue, and then it moves in a controlled way. So you've got muscles that are circular and longitudinal and they move slowly down and your food gets swallowed down your esophagus into your stomach.
So anything that feels like it's getting stuck, there is a reason. It's something to do with your esophagus, and it may be that you just got a little bit of heartburn, and therefore is a bit that's a bit raw, and therefore it's more uncomfortable. But you can end up with pouches, you can end up with hiatus hernias, so that you can't really get that food comfortably in. It gets stuck just before it hits the stomach and tries to come back up a little bit. Or indeed, sometimes as you get older, that whole nervous system that encloses the esophagus doesn't work so well. So food just doesn't move down in a way in which you need it to. Then it gets into the stomach, and we know that the stomach is this incredible resistant bag just filled with acid. And there are cells within the lining of the stomach that produce acid. So HCl, hydrogen chloride, a whole load of other stuff, a load of proteins, a load of enzymes, everything happening in there to digest without digesting the lining of the stomach. And it's that kind of thick, acidic mix of your food that's gradually becoming more watery and more broken down, starting that process of getting ready so you can absorb it through the lining of your gut. And, you know, we sometimes find we get, you know, heartburn, indigestion is often that acid coming up into the bottom of your esophagus, your gullet. And that's really, you know, then it starts to cause damage and burning, and you get this really bad sensation right in the bottom of your sternum, sometimes the top of your stomach, coming up into your mouth, or sometimes round into your back. And that's where we prescribe tablets that I think have been, you know, are probably huge now. You know, many, many millions of people will use them, called PPIs. There'll be things like omeprazole, lansoprazole, these type of drugs. I'm sure some of you will recognize those names. And what they do is they turn down the acid production and therefore reduce the burning. But the reason why I'm telling you all this stuff is because you need to understand what's happening in order to make sense of what you expect, why you have your symptoms, but more importantly, what then might happen in the longer term. So if you continue to take antacids, then you will have less acid. Your digestion will change because you haven't got such an acid stomach. You know, you can't digest food in the same way, which may be fine if you're, you know, eating a lot of ultra processed food, especially because you don't need that huge amount of acid, you can imagine, because you're not digesting all that hard, solid stuff. But it will change the inner lining of your stomach, and change means that something can happen slightly abnormally. You just have to kind of be aware. But you can, the idea is for you to be able to understand what's going on so that you have a better idea of what you choose to do about it. And that's why there's this journey. So we've talked about food goes straight in, gets chewed, saliva, down your esophagus, into the big vat that is your stomach, and then it heads off into your intestines. So the small intestines is all about absorbing nutrients. It is amazing. And out of it will come iron, fats, sugars, minerals, proteins, all those things. So you can imagine your gut has to be really closely linked to your blood supply, because you're going to need a transport system. So those things are actively taken out of your food, that sludge, that digestion, and they are sucked up by the tiny villi, the finger-like, they are like finger-like fronds that project and therefore cause a massive, or create a massive surface area, massive interaction, and cause a massive, or create a massive surface area, massive interaction and ability between the sludge that's coming

for this small intestine to function properly. If the small intestine isn't functioning properly, then you're not going to be able to suck into your body those good things. And it's by measuring those things that we have an idea of where the problem could be. We only have an idea between us, between you and me, and any tests we do and a specialist, we can probably work out what's going on, because we all go back to that simple process of where did it happen? What was going on? I suppose it's a bit like Inspector Clouseau. You know, what was the trouble? How did it start? Where is the original coming from? So we've got the small intestine where all this great stuff gets absorbed. And what's left goes into the large intestine. And this is really where poo, feces, stool is actually made, in a way in which we recognize. And therefore, the large intestine is all about absorbing water. And that, what's left, therefore, is going to be your fiber. A lot of water actually still gets left. Any dead cells that have come from the inside of the gut, because the inside of the gut is very much like skin, except it's not going to float off into the air. You're not going to leave loads of skin. And if you think your whole body loses its sort of skin shell once a month, you're getting the same on the inside. So all those cells will be in there. Some bile pigment. So, you know, we a lot of us know and have experienced, all have stories of, about your gallbladder. So your gallbladder is a sac that sits under your liver on the right hand side. And you'll, if you get any problems there, it's really quite specific. People go, this is where the pain is. And you know that you expect your gallbladder to be that side on the right, just under your rib cage. And that's where your gallbladder is. And when fat, and because your body's super cool, when fat is coming along, in order to absorb it, a bit like fairy liquid when you have to wash it, you're going to need something that allows it to be absorbed easier. And that's your bile. And so the bile is squirted into the food as it passes, into the small intestine, allowing fat to be absorbed easier. And some of that bile will also end up in your poo. And anything really that's indigestible rubbish will stay in your gut. The gut itself, all right, interestingly, a lot of the digestion that you have of your food is not done by you. It's done by the amazing gut bacteria that are living inside you. And there are trillions of them. And these bacteria, they can ferment fiber, they can deal with all your leftovers. But what's really crucial to understand is, guess what they produce when they're active? So they produce gas. And that is where your gas comes from. They obviously help to produce stool. They're really important for it. And interestingly, they are a large part of poo. That's actually a lot of bacteria are in there, be they alive or dead. But what you need to remember is that those bacteria are fermenting your food and therefore producing gas. And that plays into things where people say, I start off fine, or I lie down, or I wake up in the morning and I'm fine. But then I notice that as the day goes through, I feel like, and this can be a man or a woman, I feel like I'm 9 months pregnant. My stomach is really distended and I feel like I'm just full of wind. You are. You're full of wind because your bacteria are fermenting your food. And even before I go on about irritable bowel or anything else, you can imagine that actually, therefore, logically, the amount of gas you produce is going to depend to some extent, not totally, and I'm going to share you some more stuff, is dependent on what you eat and the type of bacteria you have inside your gut. Whether you can manipulate it is different, but actually it's an awareness of probably what is going on. And then what you find is you've got all that poo as it is being moved through the colon, you've got the water, any salts, and you're just left with the more solid waste.

and that waist then sits right down at the end of your bottom, and it stimulates sort of stretch receptors, which signal a message to your brain, and it's time to go and find a toilet. So typically, you can imagine in your poo, there'll probably be a large percentage of water. There is that fibre. There is any undigested food. There is a lot of bacteria, dead and alive. There are dead cells from the inside of the gut lining. There is some fat, and there'll be some bile pigment. And interestingly, that's what makes poo brown. So that essentially is where you're at. And you can imagine that different foods, so if you have more fibre, your poo is likely to be bigger, a sort of larger poo, and softer. If you take iron tablets, so iron is not easily absorbed, you can imagine where would you think you would absorb iron. So we talked about those sort of places in your gut where you're going to involve all your minerals. So interestingly, the small intestine is where you're going to absorb your iron, right at the front. So anything that moves straight on forward will be carried in your poo. And that makes your poo dark or black. And you can imagine that if it is irritant to your bowels, then things might move a bit quicker, or in some cases a bit slower. And therefore, iron can trigger side effects. It can give you a bit of diarrhea. It can make you more constipated, but it may well change the colour. So I said that bile, the one from the gallbladder, makes your poo brown. If you haven't got any bile, so if there's a reason, maybe there's a stone stuck there, or you've got something happening in your pancreas, because the tubes link before they hit the gut. Therefore, if the pancreatic tube is blocking the other tube, you'll find that you won't have that bile pigment, and therefore your poo will be paler and may well be more fatty, so more oily. And there's always the story of beetroot, which can make poos a little bit more red. So actually, a healthy poo's usually healthy poo. A diamond poo, a ideal poo, is going to be soft but formed, easy to pass, brown, and the expectation, interestingly, is somewhere between 3 times a day and 3 times a week, and that means that it's all regular. As a doctor, there will be a few questions that I will ask. Especially if someone comes to me with a story, I want to know whether this is normal for them or how it's changed. So I might ask people how often they go. How is the softness or the hardness of their poo? If they've noticed any colour change, is there any blood? And I might also ask them about, is there any pain at anywhere in the gut? You know, does it go from heartburn, the stuff at the top, or indigestion? Is it in the sort of upper abdomen, the upper tummy? Is it on the left-hand side under the rib cage where your stomach is? Is it on the right-hand side where your liver and your gallbladder is? Is it anywhere in the middle, round your belly button, where the small intestine is? Or, as a lot of us know, on the left down in the base, or where your poo is, or interestingly, on the right down at the base where your appendix is. And also, I'm wanting to know about weight, because if your gut's working well, you're going to absorb plenty of stuff. So your weight is likely to be quite stable. But if you are losing weight, that might well tell me that there's something going on. And then other things, you might well be a little bit more tired. And the things that change in the gut, you know, they're the sort of more the common things. So we know about constipation, diarrhea. We know about irritable bowel, inflammatory bowel, ulcerative colitis, infections. They're all the things that we're going to touch on over the next hour and just kind of work out how we might know whether that was the sort of symptoms or signs or underlying diagnosis or part of a diagnosis that we are worried about. This is about
having some understanding. It is not the same as taking you and your body to see a medical professional and asking and sharing those questions. This is just that first flavour, that first insight where you can have some sort of idea around how this functions, how it might apply to you, and therefore what you might do about it. Let's catch up after the song.

Welcome back. So we're doing poo and bowels. And the idea behind this is that, you know, eating food and then producing waste products looks so simple. You know, you put it in at one end and 7 hours later you have something else come out of the other end. But actually what I want you to get an idea of is that your body is so incredibly complicated. And I personally feel that the gut is very much a creature of habit. It likes the same routine. So if you introduce change, the knock-on effect, and it can be infective change, it can be exercise, it can be eating, it can be stress, all of these things will impact your gut. And we're just going to go on a little bit of a journey as to why you would get the symptoms that you get, just so you can understand a little bit more about when something happens, what you expect to happen next, and therefore what you can do about it, or when it doesn't happen, what you need to do about it. So we're going to run through a few different areas, and the area we're going to start with, and they're going to be the common ones, essentially a bit of constipation, a bit of diarrhea, a bit of irritable bowel, which sometimes feels like it's stuck in the middle, and then probably a little bit of maybe inflammatory bowel we might look at, and then we'll be looking at cancer. Okay, so let's start at the beginning. Constipation. I think everyone has an idea of what constipation is from mums with babies who feel that their babies are not doing enough poos, all the way through to older people. So constipation in general happens when the food, the stool, the poo, the rubbish is going too slowly through the bowel for whatever reason. Be it there's something in the way, be it that things aren't moving properly because there's nerve damage, or be it that there's an area of inflammation or an area that just the food just can't get through. A bit like on a massive long tunnel when you're in a train, if someone gets stuck at a junction, the backlog happens behind. So constipation happens when stool moves too slowly through the bowel. And therefore, because we know that the colon, we're talking about that area actually, to be honest, and it's we're going to stick with that area. So we're talking about an area that runs from the right side, just above your leg on the right, all the way up the right side of your tummy. It then runs, and it actually hangs by a ligament at the back there. And then it runs across under your rib cage. We've got another sort of turn at the top there on the left. Then down the left side and into your bottom. So that area, you can imagine, is like a racetrack, probably a quadruple carriageway. More than dual anyway, and it's a big racetrack. And what's interesting is that it's on a thread on a curtain. So the bit that runs under your rib cage, when it becomes full or when it's full of gas, will come forward. And it's that big tube full of gas, all swollen, that makes you feel like you're 9 months pregnant. And obviously that's something that men can share because they also can feel bloated and very swollen. And it's that gas that you feel, you know, when you're all built up. So we're going off on a tangent, as is my wont. But so you've got too slow, so too dry and hard. And then when you get to the very end, because it's too dry and too hard, it's difficult to get out. And interestingly, there's a link between poo coming out and everything chugging along. And therefore, you can imagine that actually, if you don't open your bowels, things can't move along. So things then get stuck further along, absorb more water, and you can just see where this vicious circle ends. You would think with a simple tube, bit of muscle, some attachments, that actually things would be easy. But it's hugely complicated, because actually the body wants to coordinate everything down to the nth degree.
And therefore, you've got those gut muscles, of which there are two types. They're really neat. I love to show people. There's like a circular one. So you can imagine there's just like a shrinky dink of those circle ones. But there are lines between them. So long lines that stretch the whole the way along the colon. But this kind of shrinky dink circular also that goes all the way around. And then that's how you make this tube. So if you've got muscles, you have to have nerves that control it. And if you've got nerves that control it, you can bet they go to the executive, so up to the brain, and they impact them, because you don't want to be doing a poo when you're out shopping, or maybe, yeah, obviously if you've got toilet, but you don't want to be doing a poo when you can't. And then you've got your hormones. Anyone who has periods will know that the way in which your bowels work is different depending on whether you're having a period or not. If you are pregnant, your gut bowel does it all completely. If you have thyroid problems, you'll notice that your bowel is changing. And then men and women, pelvic floor. Pelvic floor impacts how you get that last bit of poo into position. And that has a massive impact. And if we go through our life, our pelvic floor, that sling of muscle, especially if you've had babies, but also if you've been heavier, if you've had things happen in your tummy, that pelvic floor will sag. And therefore, it's increasingly likely that your bowels are no longer be in the right place, right down at the bottom. So then your poo won't empty, and therefore you've got this knock-on effect of constipation. And I'm saying that because pelvic floor is fundamentally hugely important. Diet. Okay, so if you eat food without fibre, guess what happens when it gets to that colon, that large bowel? You ain't got no fibre. So you haven't really got a structure to push that poo down with. And therefore, it just sits there until a wave of muscle moves it along, or a bit of fluid. And you can bet your bottom dollar that it's going to be quite highly absorbed from that water. Of course, there'll be all those dead bacteria. They'll still be there. They'll have been having a great time, and then they'll die and they'll be in your poo. But actually, your poos are going to be, in general, much harder and a lot less because you just haven't got the fibre. Water. If you don't drink a lot of water, or you've got a problem in your gut that absorbs a lot of water, we talked about water balance. But, you know, if you're dehydrated, less water will end up in your gut because you have to. You've got homeostasis. You've got that way of keeping water out, you know, sucking it out of your food. And therefore, the less water in your gut, the more dehydrated you're going to be. I'll start that again. The less water in your gut, the harder it's going to be. And you are absorbing it because you are dehydrated. And then probably, really crucially, if you think about how important the bacteria are that digest your food, you get used to your own bacteria. I think it's probably something to do with when you go on holiday and everything changes and your bacteria are going, whoa, this is not what I was expecting. Costa del Sol food is not quite what we had at home. And therefore, your bacteria don't quite know how to digest it properly. And you get your change in wind, your feel not quite right. And you may well find that as your bacteria that you have from water and food anyway, they change slightly. And therefore, you adapt. You're going to find that you may well find that you're constipated. So you've got this slow transit and your colon is moving too slow. You absorb more water, so your poo becomes dry, hard, and difficult to pass. And this happens because your gut muscle activity is dependent on you, your hormones, your activity. You can have nerve dysfunction, and in the greater scheme of things, that can be linked to diabetes. Other issues can cause nerve problems. We've talked about too little fibre. And equally, there are some very common medications that cause a problem. We talked about iron tablets. But in DISTI, we know for sure that things called opiates impact your gut. They slow your gut down. And those things might be morphine.
of which some people use, but it's more common as you get older, often used for, we try not to, because it's not that good for chronic pain. But, you know, sometimes it is all that works. But what you will very commonly see is something called cocodamol, codeine. So it also is an opiate. And guess what it does? So it is slowing your gut down. It is making your muscles slow down. You've still got the same fiber. You've still got everything else, but you are increasing your risk of constipation. And once you get constipated at any part in this massive long tube, you can imagine the knock-on effect. The other sides of things can be that, you know, we talked about the pelvic floor. And what can happen there is not only does your pelvic floor not lift everything into the right area, but actually it isn't in the right position. And I'm sure that my colleagues, certainly my older colleagues, have talked about this for a long time. But I read a book called The Gut, and it's a really, I love it. But what it talked about was the fact that the toilets that we have, the Victorian toilets, were built not to help you open your bowels, but to be politically correct. I can't think of the word just off the top of my head, but, you know, to look good, to be fashionable, to allow us to remove waste in a clean and tidy way. On the continent, what you have is you have a hole still in the floor for many people, and you'll have two places where you put your feet and you squat. And the reason is that squatting, so your bottom slightly lower than your knees, actually is the optimum way to empty your bowels as a human, as an upright human. And what we do by sitting, so we sit upright, our knees are lower down, we're no longer in the best position to empty our bowels. So we partially restrict how easy it is to get a poo out. It therefore takes a lot longer, and it changes the whole dynamic of our pelvic floor. And therefore it predisposes us to being more constipated. Now, a lot of people may get away with it, but the bottom line is that if you are having a problem, or you think you might have a problem because you are going to need some cocodamol, which is what this is all about, how you prevent a problem, then actually having a little, a few books, you know, in my young days, people always had loads of magazines in the toilet. I don't know whether you're expecting to sit there for a long time, but that would be a sign of constipation. You could maybe pile them up in front of you and put your feet on them and lift your knees up. Or, you know, for me, I used to have those little stools that you had so you could get the kids to clean their teeth so they could go up a little bit. And that's what I put just in front of the toilet. And I think it is, I really believe it really works and it helps. So that improves that, you know, pelvic floor exercises. I could go off on a tangent and talk about them forever. But also, your body's incredibly clever. If you've had to sit there with a poo, a hard poo stuck in your bottom, then what happens is your brain says, you know, now is not the time to poo. We'll turn down the sensitivity of the lower part of your bottom, that sensation, so that you can hold your poo longer. Let's do this. This is such a great idea. You'll be fine. But what then happens is that whole reflex starts to disappear. And what you'll find is, especially, you know, kids who've ended up constipated, you'll see it in school, because they don't want to go to the loo in school. For many different reasons, I'm sure. But they don't want to go to the loo in school. They want to do it at home. I even have people who don't want to go to the loo at work. So I get that. But what happens is you reduce that sensitivity, and therefore the poo just sits there and it comes lower and lower down. And the sphincter is now trying to hold a poo up, that little anal sphincter. And therefore you're going to get stain and smear. And it's just because that bit of poo, that large bit of hard poo, has just been hanging around too long that the brain has turned off. I think, even as I'm thinking about this, I'm thinking, I wonder if gaming will have an issue with this, because when you're gaming, you turn off all of the information, or even scrolling through Instagram,
Can you imagine if you've been sat there for a good few hours, you know, if your bowels are turned up to your head and saying, do you know what, now's the time to go to the loo, fine. But if you're right in the middle of, I don't know, some game where you're racing through the streets and you've been doing it for 2 hours and you're at that last little bit, you're going to be holding yourself. And then when you finish, you won't even notice that you actually need to open your bowels. And the knock-on effect for a lot of people is they then start to feel bloated, they start to feel pain, they start to feel sick, you know, all those sort of things that you can imagine. So if you've held on too tight, if you've got that numbness, if you don't have enough fibre, the other part of fibre is that it normally holds water. And it's that fibre that feeds the gut bacteria and increases the volume and therefore stimulates the bowel movement. So we talked about low fibre diets producing smaller stools that are just going to be less effective. And the other side of things is that gut nervous system. So, you know, gut nerves can also be affected by lots of different things. And interestingly, they can be affected by chronic stress. So you can end up where you just can't go anywhere because you need the loo. You're constantly sensitive. Or interestingly, the opposite way around, which is IBS, where your trigger down to your, and we'll come on to that, your trigger to your nervous system means everything goes haywire. Sometimes constipated, sometimes not, or more one way than the other. And therefore, you end up with this kind of change. And the other thing is the gut bacteria. And we are increasingly aware that your gut bacteria depend on things from an early stage. I wouldn't say it's impossible to change. It's just always better to sort something off right at the beginning. And I think that the use of probably baby milk does have some impact on the diversity and the types of bacteria that are likely to colonize your gut, so live in your gut. If you are sucking breast milk, you can imagine that you're going to come in contact with all the skin bacteria, you know, everything, and a lot of the stuff will come through you from your mum. If you're in a bottle, so the bottle is usually sterilized, there are lots of other things, you know, sticking your finger in your mouth is going to introduce a whole load and all this kind of thing. But there was a theory that actually sometimes we were too clean. And in order to give the diversity needed to allow you to really ferment and digest food properly, you know, you need to think about what the range of foods you offer to young people. And I think there's more we need to know. But I think I would hark back to the kind of natural stuff that we have in order to sort of make sure that we get the most chance of developing a good gut microbe. Okay, so we're gonna have a little break. We've kind of looked at the idea around constipation, and what I'm trying to show you is that constipation, one word, looks like it should be so simple, a hard poo that won't come out. But actually, to solve it and to understand really what causes it, like most things in your body, it's really complicated. So when you give a laxative, you can imagine that you might be solving a little bit of that problem from looking at the symptoms, but how much of the underlying problem are you really getting to? After the song.

So today we're talking about gut and poo, and the sort of the biggest thing that comes to mind probably is constipation and diarrhea. I'd hope to cover quite a bit more, and so what I'm probably going to say is that we'll see how we get on, but we might well do this, continue this story on till next week, because I think there's a lot that we could cover. But to start with, we're just looking at the complexity of when you notice a problem. So you've got you're putting food in at one end and it's no longer coming out at the speed at which you expect. And also, so it's changed in frequency and it's changed in consistency. It's harder. Okay. And what's important about that is that what you may then experience is that you may find that you feel bloated, that you feel sick, and the problem's constipation, that you feel tummy pain, or you could be straining. You might notice some blood on the paper when you wipe. You may have a pile, so a varicose or a varicosed vein that is triggered because you've got that hard poo that's been sitting in the lower part of your rectum and has dragged some of the surrounding tissue down, and that pile can be internal or external. A fissure, something where you've tried to do a hard poo and at the same time you're straining, and therefore you've got a little tear in the circular, strong circular muscles of your anus, your bottom. And so you get lots of different symptoms. And what is even more interesting is that sometimes you actually get sort of looks like diarrhea, because you've now got hard poo that's not going anywhere, but you've got softer stuff moving around behind it or around it, and it's that that comes through, and therefore that's what you experience. And you can imagine, therefore, how complicated it is. Some people have constipation all their life. It can run in families. It's likely to be the way in which the nervous system of the gut and the way in which the hormones actually link together. There are diseases whereby the nervous system of the gut is actually abnormal, and therefore children, even babies, don't open their bowels properly from the word go, from the first day. And then there are things that can cause constipation. We talked about some drugs. Interestingly, thyroid disease, Parkinson's disease, all of those things that impact nerves, even type 2 diabetes can impact the way in which your bowel functions. You can get that bloating because your gut is now fermenting your food much longer than you would expect instead of it moving quickly down. And you can get quite a lot of pain. And pain is primarily because the gut is stretching. That's how the pain receptors work inside the gut. People tend to feel, I said you feel nauseous. And like most things, bloated, nauseous, you're really not going to want to or fancy eating. And that in itself is quite interesting, because if you're not eating, you're not stimulating the pathway that links between eating food, a sort of reflex, and moving stuff further along the gut. And then you can end up, because you now feel uncomfortable or painful when you're trying to open your bowels, you get anxiety. So you get spasm around your bottom and you don't want to open your bowels. And then really weirdly, which I don't know that a lot of people are aware of, is that because there is a large bit of poo stuck in the lower part of your gut, you can't empty your bladder properly. So what you actually experience is that you keep wanting to go for a wee. And that might be more common at night. And that's actually because you can only empty your bladder when it's really full and tight. The minute it starts to empty and therefore there isn't the pressure, it can't get that past the poo that's sitting underneath it. And if I was going to say anything, I was going to say, right, so you think constipation is complicated, wait till we cover diarrhea.

Okay, so I think we've covered constipation in some considerable depth. And now we're going to move on to diarrhea. And to some extent, it's exactly the opposite. So on average, I think about 8 to 10 litres of fluid enters your gut. And the vast majority of it, you know, from the acid, from saliva, just from plain water in the food that you're eating or the fibre that you're eating, and the vast majority of it one would expect to be reabsorbed. So you can imagine anything that stops it being reabsorbed is going to potentially mean that the poo is much looser and therefore more soft and therefore more frequent. Not necessarily, but in general could be more frequent. And therefore, you could imagine, and therefore we may be able to do this a lot quicker, the sort of things that would cause the problems that create diarrhea. Okay, so the one you might think of first is going to be when the bowel is moving too fast. So we talked about constipation, the bowel too slow, the gut not moving quick enough, and therefore this feces just stuck there, and therefore all the water absorbed. But if there's 8 to 10 litres coming in, and things are moving quickly, water absorption's not going to occur, seems to make sense. And there are a few medical things that that could be in. So if you've got too much thyroid hormone, everything goes faster, and that sort of thing. But probably the most common regular reason for it is going to be around anxiety or nerve-driven speed of muscle contraction and movement. And that can also be seen in something called irritable bowel. So actually, if you're going to have constant sort of production of multiple times a day poo, and you've had it for a while, never would I say that something new is something irritable bowel. So the definition of irritable bowel is a continuous change that the patient feels uncomfortable with. So be it either too constipated or too loose, or any combination of those two things. But they've had it for a long time and there is no change noticed in bloods or weight or anything else. There's no blood, there's nothing like that. And it's just because the only issue is around the speed at which the guts move. Now, obviously, that then, as you can imagine, we've talked about all the things that happen when guts are going really slowly, you know, with bloat and pain and gas build up and all that sort of thing. All of those things, you know, you still have loads of symptoms, but people are well. So they don't have anemia, they don't have abnormal kidney function because of this, they don't have abnormal liver function, that's something completely different. And so you've just got that speed at which things move. It does become more complicated because there are other things that can cause diarrhea. So we've talked about speed, so you don't have time to absorb the water. And then there are actually things which suck water and maintain it within the bowel in excess. One of those things can be when you have a issue with lactose. So lactose intolerance means that doesn't get digested properly, remains within the poo, and the gut then responds by sending more fluids into the bowel. Some laxatives work in that way. That's the way they are built, to maintain water from being absorbed. So you can imagine you don't end up with a hard poo. You're now coating and working with that poo to sort of make it more watery. And interestingly, artificial sweeteners artificial sweeteners in anything, when you have enough of them, can trigger that kind of osmotic, it's called, diarrhea, which just sucks the water, letting it be absorbed from the gut, but maintained within the gut, and it's more watery. Inflammatory diarrhea is when the lining is not in a position to therefore absorb the water.
And therefore, you can get, not only can you not absorb it, but you can imagine if something's raw and inflamed, you often get fluid leaking through it. So it's going the wrong way. And the body will therefore try to cover up and sort of look after those raw areas by producing mucus, like a nice sort of gentle covering to stop the poo sort of coming up against it and to help it to heal. And therefore you'll find mucus in the poo. And because it's raw, you may well find blood. And often with that, you may well find that you get pain. And sort of the examples of that are things that we called ulcerative colitis and Crohn's disease. And weirdly, they're also called IBD, inflammatory bowel disease, as opposed to IBS, which is irritable bowel syndrome. You just have to be careful which way around you're sort of looking at things, because they mean very different things. And then another form of diarrhea is actually when the bowel makes the decision to actually secrete something into the gut, and then that draws the water from the rest of the body into the gut. And that also is a sort of form that happens with some laxatives. But a sort of a standard example is the toxin from cholera, and that caused horrendous watery diarrhea. Usually, as I'm talking through these things, usually it is a combination of different things. So you'll have a little bit of an infection, but that will cause things that are more water to come down into the gut. You'll cause changes in absorption. The wrong type of stuff will be in the gut, and therefore water can't be absorbed so easily. And therefore you end up with a combination of all these different things. And if there are chemicals or components in the poo that stimulate the muscle to contract more, you're therefore going to get the whole thing moving that much faster. And you could probably take each of those things and work out a little bit about where it's coming from. But it is complicated to imagine it when you're sort of putting food in at one end and having stuff come out. And the reason why we're doing all this is to try and work out the sort of things that you already know, probably, that you might do if you had diarrhea. So you've got all of these different areas. So the actual stuff that's inside. So the stuff inside is causing a problem. And therefore, you don't want to necessarily add more food at the top end, because you're just adding stuff into that mix that is all inflamed and just not quite functioning. And you're just going to end up with it combined with the material that's abnormal, and you're just going to prolong everything. So one of the things you need to do is you probably need to change or slow down your diet. This is one of those ones where you're probably not going to, you might even say, right, you know what, for the next 12 hours, I'm just going to go with fluids. And the sort of fluids that you might use is going to depend on what you think the problem is. So water is always a good one, but you may well find that you need a little bit of energy. And the World Health Organization recommends a combination of 1 in 4 apple juice for diarrhea. So 3 portions of water to 1 portion of apple juice, that kind of combination. So you've got a little bit of natural sugar, a little bit of taste, because I think sometimes diorolite isn't always the easiest to encourage people to taste. And you know that things are going so fast. So you want to do something little and often. You want everything to slow down. And then the type of foods that you want, if you put shed loads of fiber, you know, or shed loads of sort of pre-digested food in, you may well find that you set up an imbalance. So you want to have little and often, and you want really gentle type foods. So
what I really like is the kind of the mash part from in a jacket potato, something like that. And a little bit of salt sometimes is really good, because often the salts are missing. But you want little and often foods and really simple. And I think most people manage diarrhea really, really well. But you can imagine you've got a lot going on. Okay, let's have a song and then we'll come back and think about irritable bowel.

So we've gone on a bit of a journey. We've started with the idea of food in one end and poo at the other end. And we've given this kind of very simple sort of pathway from mouth through the esophagus to the stomach, through the small intestine whirling around your belly button, and then to this amazing long tube that runs from the right-hand side down where your appendix is, up under your rib cage and across and down the other side. And we've touched on the fact that constipation is primarily, you know, the production of slowing down of everything, more absorption of water. And because things are slow, the amazing amounts of bacteria in your gut are producing a lot of gas, and the impact that has on the nervous system, and how that then creates loads of other symptoms like piles and bleeding and nausea and reduced appetite. And all just because the gut has slowed right down. One part of your reduced appetite. And all just because the gut has slowed right down. One part of your body has decided that it's going to go on again.

that you're eating that you yourself just don't get on with. You know, for some people it might be milk, it might be foods. Is there a disease process that is acting within the lining of the gut? And that disease process may be what we call inflammatory bowel. Is it that the whole inner lining is raw and therefore you're producing mucus and blood and you can't absorb anything, and you can't and you're actually losing stuff, you're secreting stuff into the gut? Is it that, so we talked about things moving too fast. Is it nerves driven? So we know that the gut has its own nervous system. Is it hormonal? Is it thyroid that's causing the problem? Is it something that is causing a barrier to the ability to absorb the water from out of the gut? So many different causes that could create this diarrhea. And then we're coming to irritable bowel. And if you thought that things were complicated with constipation, and you thought, do you know what? I have no idea. There is tons of stuff going on with diarrhea. Then what you have is probably a mix of both of those in so many variations. So there is likely to be a component that links the sensitivity of the gut to you and your hormones. That means that your hormones or you have a bigger impact than they should, let's say should or could. And therefore, when you are unhappy or stressed or worried about maybe going out or something like that, you have an impact that causes your gut to go super fast or super slow. And therefore, you trigger everything that we talked about with diarrhea or everything we talked about with constipation. And that then can trigger all sorts of stuff within your head. Maybe you have a problem with the type of foods that are going into your body. And in this day and age, there are many things that we eat that we are not 100% sure of what they are. If you look at the ingredients on many things, you know, be it butter, margarine, hams, anything that we buy that, you know, is a mixed food, there will be stuff in there. There will be indeed hundreds of things in there that you personally may find just enough to irritate your gut. There may be that there are portions of your gut that just don't work very well. It may be that in the place in which you live, having the water you do, that your biome, your bacteria, are slightly different. It may be that the medication that you use has a positive or a negative effect. We know that things like serotonin are produced in the gut, and therefore we know that for many people taking the SSRIs, that they have an impact on their gut. So we'll find people who find that they're really nauseous using things like sertraline or citalopram. And that's because the same chemicals overlap. And there are probably huge amounts of things that we don't understand. Some, they call it a pain threshold, but actually you don't know what anybody else's pain is like. And therefore, you know, your sensitivity, your understanding of pain can be really different to someone else's. And, you know, I was talking to somebody yesterday, it's exactly the same as what people feel about food and hunger. We've identified now with the injections that we use that people's view of hunger and wanting food is completely different depending on whether you have overweight or you have underweight. It's just completely different. So you can't use the same rules for both. And I think pain is very similar. So the spasm you get from your gut can be

completely different for two different people, because irritable bowel can be really, really painful. You know, I've seen people who've been in hospital really, really uncomfortable, uncomfortable being an understatement, requiring the sort of pain control that other people might need for a fracture. So it can be incredibly painful. And it's, I suppose I'm leaving you with a little bit of a loss, because I don't know the answer. But it's just to share with you that there are loads and loads of things going on inside your body that we don't understand. And that when you identify something like you go every day and you're now going, you're slowing down, maybe have a little think about what you're doing. Is it that you've changed your exercise routine? Is it that you are drinking and eating slightly differently? Just being aware of your body, because one of the important things about what I'm going to end on is knowing you, because that's absolutely crucial. And that is really a bit around what we're doing with Unlearning Armor. Knowing you can make a massive difference to your health.

0: my gosh.
1: What's up, guys? This is Kurt, and that was Josh and Alex singing Can't Stop the Feeling. Hope you liked it. If you did, it's on Spotify, iTunes, all that good stuff. So links to that down below, along with Josh's and Alex's social media stuff. So go show them love. And as always, guys, more stuff coming soon. So I will see you then. Peace.
0: Thank you, wherever that came from. I realised suddenly, oh my gosh, I've only got 5 minutes left. And what do I want to leave it with you? So why did we do all this? Because constipation is what's called a chronic problem. It starts from when you're little and it can impact your whole life. And obviously diarrhea, a little less common, to be fair. And I probably would be investigating someone a little bit more. I think there are, you know, when things are moving, I talked about lots of different things that are more disease, irritation, inflammation that makes things go faster, especially blood. But constipation, that kind of thing where you're holding onto your poo, your pelvic floor is wrong, you're not sitting at the toilet properly, you're not eating the right food, you're not exercising, you're not listening to your body. All of those things are cumulative. And therefore, if you feel that you're just not opening your bowels frequently enough, then actually what you want to do is think about, what do I eat? How much fluid do I drink? What sort of fluid do I drink? How am I listening to my bowel? When I need to go to the toilet, am I going? Am I in the right position? Because your bowel is a creature of habit and you can cure this problem long before you get older and it becomes more complicated. And by the same token, if you are an older person or you're looking after or supporting an older person, make sure the basics are there. You know, are they drinking enough fluid? What sort of food can they manage? Have they got fibre? And interestingly, bran flakes are not necessarily the kind of fiber. I mean, I'm sure they are good, but just have a look at like fruit and veg. They've got water in them, so you need plenty of water because otherwise you're getting dehydrated. You know, see if you can just get some more like homemade soups, that sort of thing, something a little bit more cheap. Think along those lines. Irritable bowel, really complicated. And with 2 minutes to spare, to be honest, I think it's important. I haven't really talked about curing and stuff like that. And I haven't got to where I wanted to be, which was around cancers. And I think as we experience more and more waits for hospital specialties, I think it's important to understand a bit more about disease. So I think on that note, I will be coming back for Bowel Part 2 next week.

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2: Rail project HS2 is to be reconfigured. Trains will run slower. It could cost up to £102 billion to complete and won't be up and running until at least 2039. Transport Secretary Heidi Alexander says the previous Conservative administration are to blame.
3: Prime Ministers Cameron, May, Johnson, Truss and Sunak, in my view, created the world's most expensive slow-motion car crash and they barely batted an eyelid. Under this government, we've rolled up our sleeves and done the hard yards, putting the right team in place and being honest about the scale of the challenge.
2: Andy Burnham will be Labour's candidate in the Makerfield by-election. He's been selected after Josh Simons resigned his seat. Self-employed plumber Robert Kenyon will stand for Reform UK. The Ebola outbreak is spreading faster than first thought. Health officials say those affected are dying at a rapid rate. And Emma Willis, Josh Widdicombe and Johannes Radebe are the new hosts of Strictly Come Dancing. That's the latest from Radio News Hub. I'm David Hall.
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0: And I was going to sing to you as well, you know. I was going to sing. We were having such an in-depth conversation about cars, being a thespian, and poo, that we got carried away. We got absolutely carried away. Megan's in the house.
1: Hello, everyone.
0: She's so excitable. It's unbelievable. Now, the only other thing that would need to happen is for Alex to come into the building from the pavilion, and then everything will be perfect, because they'll be here, they'll be kicking their legs in the air. Oh, my God, singing musicals. It'll be all good stuff and that. We're going to be talking about loads of stuff, so we've got loads to get on with today. So I better get on with it. It's 4:20. It's the drive time, and get yourselves excited.

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5: What we're going to do is talk about cars, because we need to.
6: Okay.
5: All right. In the meantime, we're going to play some of your requests this afternoon. Now, those of you may say to me, oh, now, God, who is this person? But we'll tell you all about her after we've heard from Cody Simpson.

0: take your love to town.
1: Kind of love that song just a little bit too much. Kenny Rogers and the First Edition. Ruby! Now, we're talking about Ruby because that's the name of your car.
2: It is indeed.
1: Okay, so first of all, I would say to you, introduce yourself, tell people who you are, and I'll tell them why I invited you here.
2: Okay, well, my name is Megan Fowler. I'm actually an actress by trade. However, I do own a pretty cool car. And it's just a little bit jealous.
1: I am just a little bit. A little bit.
2: Yeah.
1: Seriously.
2: You're very subtle now.
1: They'll never see you again. Where's the car?
2: Where's the car? Where'd you go?
1: So, listen, how did you get interested in that car in the first place?
2: Oh, so obviously my dad, who you know of, Nev.
1: Cool, we love you.
2: Amazing.
1: We love you.
2: Love you, Dad.
1: Yeah,
2: we
1: do. Yeah.
2: So he sort of brought me up on cars, really.
1: So it's his fault.
2: It's his fault. Okay. Yeah, it's what I am that.
1: Was he ever into cars? I mean, I know he fixes cars, but was he into cars?
2: Oh, Nev, he had so many American cars, it's unreal.
1: Okay.
2: He had his first one he ever had was a 1979 Pontiac Trans Am.
1: How old are you?
2: I'm 26.
1: Okay, so when did you recognize this car? When you were
2: he drove me about when I was like I was fresh out the womb. Yeah, fresh out the womb. And the
1: hi,
2: man
1: mum.
2: Put me in the
1: hi,
2: back.
1: Mum.
2: Hi mum. Hi mum. Love you. He put me in the back of a fourth gen Trans Am, which he had. And obviously we'd go speeding around the M25 back when you could.
1: Mm-hmm.
2: And that's how I used to go sleep. And every time he'd stop the car, I'd start crying.
1: Up. Okay.
2: So I think from day one I was just obsessed with cars. And then he had this picture of an IROC. That I come across when I was younger. And I said, Dad, what is that? And Dad went, oh, you like it? Do you, Meg? Yeah, that's the old IROC.
1: Oh, my God, I thought he was in the room then.
2: Yes, yeah, sorry. Smooth, debonair voice. But, and then I was like, Dad, I want one. I want one. I just became like gay woman. I want it. And from then on, I was like hunting for Trans Ams and on Facebook Marketplace, through American Classic, everywhere I'd try and find one. And then I stumbled across, well, actually it was Dad who stumbled across.
1: I was going to say, seriously, yeah. How can you just stumble across a car like that?
2: I know. It's crazy. And she was in disarray. She was absolutely dead to the world. The engine wouldn't really turn over. They tried. They put some brake cleaner down. I thought, oh, no, don't do that. Don't do that. And they ended up, like, getting her to roll on that. But I went down there and I said, Dad, I want that car. I want it so bad. She was in pretty bad shape. Rolled her onto the drive and did her up from that point on. And it's just been a project. And she's still going.
1: I mean, the thing is about it, how did your mother feel about her being on the drive all that time?
2: Oh, we stole her spot on the drive.
1: Of course.
2: She was fuming. She goes, oh, right near my tulips, man. You part that cow. You know, and yeah. So, yeah, she does cause a bit of havoc in the old ass. But, I mean, the neighbours love her. The neighbours actually love her.
1: I love her as well. And I haven't even seen her in the front. I thought.
2: Yeah, you haven't seen her in person.
1: Actually, you need to cruise her around here.
2: I do.
1: Yeah.
2: Oh, yeah, well, yeah.
1: Yeah. In a few weeks' time, there'll be the Wheels Festival. Are you going to go?
2: Oh, it just so happens I might.
1: Oh, God.
2: I don't know if
1: I can wait till then, actually. But look, this car, this Trans Am, like, it's kind of like, it for me, the Knight Rider.
2: It is Knight Rider,
1: yeah,
2: isn't it?
1: That's
2: oh,
1: it.
2: Yeah.
1: Yeah.
2: So Knight Rider.
1: You know, like your dad used to drive you around when you were little?
2: Yeah.
1: I want to be driven around like that in that car.
2: What? In the baby, in the booster seat, Nev? Put you in the booster seat?
1: Yeah, I could do that. Yeah. I could probably just fit in there nowadays.
2: Yeah, you probably could.
1: One arm or something.
2: I think I'm going to have to give you a ride in there.
1: Oh, God,
2: I think it's going to have to happen,
1: I know.
2: Nev.
1: This is a cheeky way of me saying, get me in that car.
2: It is.
1: Do you know what I mean?
2: But do you know what? I've got to give it to you. You know. Let's go out in the car. I mean, you're not going to twist my arm. Let's take her out.
1: Let's just take her out. Let's just get her out.
2: Let's just spin her out.
1: It is a beautiful car. And I posted a picture of this said car on the social media site. So if you're wondering what I'm talking about, you can have a look at that, guys, and then let me know exactly what you're thinking. Have you got a normal car?
2: I do. Oh, she's the beast. She's a little 2009 Renault Clio.
1: I pause.
2: Nev, why there's the pause?
1: Because...
2: She's a beast.
1: I know, but you're going from one extreme to another. Can't really get my head around that.
2: She looks after me.
1: She looks after me.
2: She gets me to all of my gigs.
1: Okay.
2: I do.
1: Good.
2: So, you know.
1: I think we should have another tune. We'll have another tune and we'll come back. We're going to talk about this secret well, it's not obsession, secret obsession of mine as to how we've never met. Yeah. Yet I've met all the thespians, all the singers, and most people around here, but I've never met you.
2: Never met me.
1: Yeah?
2: Mm.
1: Your dad's like a superstar to me.
2: He is.
1: He is.
2: He absolutely
1: is. I actually should get him to autograph stuff.
2: Oh, yeah.
1: I might do that.
2: Yeah.
1: I might do it. Get him to autograph stuff. Right then. Tell me about this American Wedding song, because I never heard of them before, Flower Love.
2: Oh my gosh. Literally. So they randomly popped up for me. And I kid you not, I was a little bit obsessed. I thought, well, I really like this song. And me and my boy, hello boy, I know you're listening right now. So we sort of, I was like, oh, I've heard this is a really nice guitar solo, and he plays the guitar. So I said, come on boy, have a little go. You're going to play some American Wedding for me? And he quickly just went through it, smashed it, obviously, as per, a very talented
1: Is
2: boy.
1: That what you were doing on...
2: That's what I posted up. Yeah, us in the kitchen. And as you can tell, I've got amazing dance moves. Professionally trained.
1: I nearly passed out. I was thinking, look at her. Look, what's she doing?
2: What is she doing? Anyway. Yeah, so, it's just become, I want to do like a little cover song of it because I love it so much. Such a good song.
1: We'll have it on. You can introduce it. Go.
2: Okay. Hi, guys. So, here we are. And we're going to about to play a little bit of American Wedding by Flower Love. Thank you so much.

0: sing? I'm such an obsessive, you see. I'm thinking that when you're driving around the car, that's coming out of your speakers pretty loud, yeah?
1: Yeah.
0: Yes. You and the boy singing really loud.
1: Oh, absolutely. Yeah.
0: Tell me about this boy. What, has he got a name?
1: He does. His name's Alex.
0: Hello, Alex.
1: Oh,
0: are you
1: all
0: right, my
1: love?
0: Friend? Let's not get sentimental on here. It's just not before 9 o'clock.
1: I'm keeping it
0: cool. Watershed time.
1: Yeah. No, he's such a lovely boy. I actually met him at a car show.
0: You did? Okay.
1: Oh, of course I did.
0: All right. Of course you did.
1: And of course I did.
0: Does he have the same love for you as he does for the cars?
1: Yeah, obviously. He actually wants a Mustang. That's what he wants.
0: Sarah says bye.
1: Bye, Sarah. Bye.
0: Sarah, there will be no mention... No more mention of poo, okay? We had 2 hours of that. Brilliant. You can catch it up. It's now loaded and it's on the Listen Again if you would like to listen to Sarah's show, which went out this afternoon. She was talking about the stuff that comes out of your body, which was very good, and how it gets stuck in there from time to time. We don't need to know about that, but yes, you do. Anyway, we're going to finish off the car because I need to talk to you about your acting career and if you've been in anything.
1: I have,
0: fabulous.
1: Yeah.
0: So, the car.
1: The car.
0: Is she okay? Darren, sort it out.
1: Darren. No, it's actually not up to Dad. No. She's been repainted.
0: No.
1: Because that Californian sun got to her and she was looking a bit tatty. It was starting to look like, I don't know whether you've seen The Office, the American one.
0: I've seen
1: Dwight
0: it.
1: Schrute.
0: Yes.
1: The beetroot farmer.
0: Yes.
1: Right? That's what it was starting to look like. It was starting to look... tatty, and I can't have Miguel looking like that.
0: Can't.
1: So I sent her off. She's currently being repainted.
0: Okay.
1: The previous owners, I don't think they knew what they were doing at all, because they took a white bonnet off of another Pontiac Trans Am and just painted ruby red over it, and that's it. Didn't sand it down. Didn't treat it. They just, and it was obviously water ingress got in.
0: I loved your passion and obsession with this car. Do you know what I mean? Because it isn't a thing. Like, you know, like. Recently, girls have become interested in football.
1: Love
0: Do you know
1: that.
0: What I mean?
1: Love that.
0: It's good. They were obsessed with cars, but for the boys that had the cars, do you know what I mean? And boys had to get nice cars they couldn't afford so that the girls would look at the cars.
1: Yeah.
0: Right? So girls have always had this kind of back thing about cars, in my opinion. And then, like, all of a sudden, like, there's a girl with a posh car.
1: Mm.
0: Yeah, that's you.
1: That's me. That's me rolling down the road. But the thing is, I think my dad always puts it quite well. He just always says, well, yeah, Meg, you're not really like the rest, are you, love? And that's
0: Do you think you
1: that.
0: Should have been a boy?
1: So, no. I like being a girl. I love being a girl.
0: I hope you do, because otherwise we've got a big problem right now. Yeah.
1: Or is this a different kind of chat, Nevi?
0: It's a completely different chat.
1: No, we don't want that.
0: Completely different chat.
1: No, I love being a girl. And I think it's just my dad's ways are just installed into me. And that's sort of the way I've run, as it were. Do you know what I mean?
0: I
1: love a car. Oh. I can't help it. I can't help it.
0: You're so young.
1: Yeah, but, you know.
0: So young to love a car, like you love a car. Anyway, let's take the next step up, all right? Because I was only going to invite you in to talk about cars, and then all of a sudden it was like, and I do a bit of acting as well. Right, okay. When I set this radio station up, it was because people used to say, there's nobody famous here, there's nobody popular, blah, blah, blah, blah, blah. I used to get the same names all the time. It was kind of like Jason Statham. And then they had Miley in Class.
1: Yeah.
0: And Hannah Sperrett. You know what I mean? Mm-hmm. But I know hundreds and hundreds of people who are on the West End who've come from Great Yarmouth.
1: Yeah.
0: Okay.
1: Yeah.
0: So tell me about you then.
1: Right. Wow.
0: So tell me about you then.
1: Right, wow.
0: In the beginning, did Mum march you down to the

0: Seriously, I might need to touch you. He looks like a bit of a ghost. You invite him in, he never comes in. And now he's here looking cooler. And I reckon Sally must have dragged him up the stairs. How was that? Let me check your nails, my love. Yeah, good. Oh, they're still working. We'll get him in a minute. Anyway, continue. So,
1: yes. Sorry. Yeah, so I ended up going down to... Well, I went to... What was it? Oh, what's it called now? Because it's under something else. At the time, it was Great Yarmouth College.
0: Okay.
1: Right? And then I did performing arts there. And then I went on to uni and I did musical theatre and acting for film. So I ended up doing film as well as stage and stuff. And then I've now done a few short films. I've been round to the festivals. I've picked up a few little laurels and that's all very well and good. And the big one that happened was that I got onto a bit of Amazon Prime and Discovery Plus doing a true crime documentary. Because I don't know what it is about me and film, but I never do anything happy. It's always it's always miserable with film. If it's stage, I'm like, la, la, la. But if it's film, it's just always a bit miserable, moody, which is fine by me, you know? And I did a true crime documentary. It was amazing. I went to this like old abandoned airfield they were using, and they built a massive studio, and it was just so cool. It was so cool. I loved it. It was great. And my character, I died, so I got to go home early. Half day for me. Oh
0: God, you know what? Seriously, if my camera was working today, you'd see my face. I'm just in awe. Gavin, show me your face again.
2: Hello.
0: He's a bit of a thespian as well, you know.
1: Oh yeah.
0: Yeah, no, he's normally.
1: I saw the Great Yarmouth escape room shirt.
0: Yeah, that's him. That's him.
1: That's a bit of you, is it?
0: It is him. Oh. He's the geezer.
1: He's the geezer. Yeah.
0: Oh, actually, sorry. Let me just go back. Sally is the geezer. Sally is the geezer, and Gavin just tags along.
1: Yeah, that makes sense. That makes sense. I've only met you for like 5 seconds, but yeah, it totally makes sense.
0: So, where are you going with this acting? Are you going to pursue and continue?
1: Yeah, absolutely.
0: Okay.
1: Yeah, so at the moment, I kind of work at a little place called Bewilderwood,
0: okay.
1: Which obviously some people on the show will know.
0: Uh-huh.
1: And I work the stage there, and I love it. I love the place. It's so nice because the people there make it so good. People I work with are all just fantastic, beautiful humans. And yeah, we just sort of do a bit like all the stage work. We're rehearsing for something big in the summer that I cannot talk about.
0: Don't do that.
1: I'm not
0: Do not do that.
1: That's not up to me.
0: Can you tell me off air?
1: Yeah, I'll tell you off air.
0: I won't tell anybody. I promise I won't tell anybody because I'm like that. No, but you can tell me off air. But anyway, do you know what that is? That's me dragging you back in now.
1: Oh.
0: You'll have to come back in.
1: Oh, dear.
0: I know.
1: Oh, no.
0: You'll have to come back in. And you'll have to bring some people. You'll have to bring...
1: I'll have to bring Ruby.
0: Well, the escape rooms. You'll never escape.
1: Yeah.
0: Do you like that?
1: Boom, boom.
0: Yeah, I know. So, I mean, have you met anybody famous?
1: I actually have. Yeah. When I was at uni...
0: Okay.
1: He was like my course leader, course tutor. His name is Jason, and he was in Doctor Who with Catherine Tate.
0: Amazing.
1: Lover. What a diva. Lover. So she ended up coming to the uni, and she's so shy in real life, it's crazy.
0: Is it?
1: As soon as you get her up on a stage, she's the life of the party. She was going off to the train station, and so was I. So we ended up catching the same train together. And my mum was on the phone, and she goes, oh, is that Catherine Tate? I don't know what's going on, mate.
0: Your mother's going to kill you when you get home.
1: She knows. She knows this accent drives her mad. But everyone says she don't talk like that, and she does talk like that.
0: Really?
1: Yeah, she does. Yeah, that's exactly how she speaks. I wish I was joking, but it's not.
0: Seriously, I've got things going on in my head. I need to slow down. So, you're local a lot of the time, unless they drag you off to do something.
1: Literally.
0: Yeah.
1: Yeah.
0: Blah, blah, blah.
1: Yeah.
0: So, do you know what? I think I could get you to perform some bits for me, you know?
1: Oh?
0: Oh, no, Christmas light switch on. Come along. That'd be great. They'll love you.
1: I'll be here for it. Come on, then.
0: Where's my agent? Right, sign her up.
1: Where's my new agent?
0: We'll definitely sign you up. That would be absolutely fantastic.
1: I'd love that, yeah.
0: So, Bewilderwood, you've been there how long?
1: Oh, I've been there for... Oh, blimey, how long have I been there? I started in 2023. I was a Halloween hire, because Halloween, I'm the Halloween queen. I love a bit of Halloween.
0: Okay.
1: Yeah, so since 2023, so that's been, what, a couple of years? Not long.
0: My God, that's long enough.
1: Yeah, and I drive the boats there and all. That's another thing I do.
0: You're just everything, aren't you?
1: I only do little bits.
0: Okay, good.
1: Yeah.
0: Does the boy get to see you very often?

0: he's actually in the army. So it works.
1: He's got
0: well
1: a gun
0: for us.
1: Oh my god!
0: But it works. I know he's so cool. He's so cool. I can't get over him. But yeah.
1: Cool car.
0: But the thing
1: cool
0: is,
1: gun, cool dad, cool mum,
0: cool boyfriend.
1: Cool, yeah, cool.
0: And
1: boyfriend.
0: He drives a motorcycle. Yeah, cool as he does. Cool as he does.
1: Oh my lord.
0: Oh dear. It's a very fine line between very wholesome and then very, very, you know, what's the word? Very cool, very rock and roll. You know.
1: I love it.
0: Yeah.
1: I love it. Mm. Do you know what? I couldn't get more energy out of you if I wanted. I'm absolutely fine.
0: I haven't even had a Red Bull today.
1: I know. Yeah, this is so good. This is so good. It's absolutely brilliant. I want you to come back in.
0: All right, I'll come back in then.
1: Come back in. Come bring on. Some people from Bilderwood.
0: Oh, I'll bring them. Oh, to be fair, it's going to be noisy though.
1: Don't care.
0: You're not going to get a moment of silence with them.
1: We don't care.
0: All right,
1: just bring them in. It'll be absolutely fantastic. Can you also bring the car around next time?
0: Oh, you'll hear it's me finished, before when you she's see all... me. Oh, yeah, it should be shining.
1: Oh, God, yeah.
0: Shining,
1: I know, I just want to see...
0: Oh, yeah, I can't wait to see her. I'm so excited. She's been gone for too long.
1: Seriously, your dad's in a lot of trouble, you know, with me.
0: Is he?
1: He is.
0: Why now?
1: Because I can't believe he never told me about you before.
0: Yeah, I'm a little bit of a wild card, ain't I? But did you not see my car parked in there? That was in there for ages, that was. Poor old
1: didn't
0: girl.
1: Even... No.
0: No?
1: No.
0: Oh.
1: Not at all.
0: Oh.
1: And I just like, I would just go in. I'm normally so busy, I'm normally in and then out. So I didn't pay much attention to anything, really.
0: Yeah.
1: Oh. You know what I mean? It may have been sat there for a while.
0: It probably
1: doing
0: had
1: stuff. But yeah.
0: To be fair, you can't really miss her.
1: No, so
0: she
1: I probably
0: a big girl.
1: She will be big. I'm pretty sure. I have when I went to America, I did see one, and I thought, oh my god, and I can't tell you what happened to me.
0: It's just
1: I know.
0: But
1: and
0: you
1: it
0: do
1: just,
0: know what my dad's got, don't you?
1: Go on.
0: He's got a 1979.
1: You see, but he just keeps everything quiet.
0: He's so cool. I know. Secret squirrel. Why are you secret squirrel, Dad?
1: I did say to him. Seriously, because he's so cool, because he talks like this all the time, right? He could have been Phil Mitchell.
0: He talks like this, and he's so but he's got that bit of London,
1: London twang. Yeah.
0: And he's got the most smoothest little voice.
1: He has. Mm. And, like, you know, I can't imagine him ever getting angry. See, we're talking like him now. Let's stop that. That's not meant to happen.
0: Is he possessed us? Is he in the room? What's going on?
1: Do you know what? It's been absolutely... it's been absolutely fabulous having you here today.
0: Oh, it's been lovely having
1: okay.
0: you.
1: Okay. And you can come back anytime you like.
0: All right.
1: All right. What I'd like you to do, there's a little pad there. Fill that pad in and say how much you loved it. And then I'll get in touch with you. And we'll get you back in and talk about stuff. Bring the Bewildered crew back in. Bring the car in. Bring Daddy and Mummy
0: bring
1: in if you have to.
0: Mommy.
1: Can you imagine? Does your mum bake cakes?
0: She went through a baking phase. So, she's actually more of a medium. She's a
1: really?
0: Really? Yeah.
1: Really?
0: Seriously. And
1: get her in.
0: She's very, very talented.
1: Get her in.
0: She's very talented.
1: I'm like, what's going on with your family?
0: Again, wild cards.
1: God.
0: I'll tell you.
1: Okay, I don't know where Dad's where he came from, but like, what part of London?
0: So Dad's from Enfield, Mum's from Edmonton.
1: Okay.
0: Yeah. And then
1: Edmonton.
0: And I was a bit of... Where was I? I was North Middlesex.
1: That'll do nicely.
0: Yeah.
1: That'll do nicely.
0: That was me.
1: Right, we're going to play your final tune. It's by Ray.
0: Oh,
1: tell me about why you picked this tune.
0: Like this tune. I think Ray is also... I just think she's very, very talented. That whole album, I think, is just so clever. And I've been watching, like, breakdowns on her like, songs and the way she writes. I think she's just exceptional, to be honest with you. I love a bit of Ray. Can't get enough of her.
1: Bit of Ray and goodbye, Henry. Thank you very much, darling.
0: Thank you very much.
1: Come back again soon.
0: All right, thank you.

0: how amazing is that young lady? Absolutely amazing and full of energy. It's what we need in Great Yarmouth, because everything goes a bit flat from time to time. We've got two more guests coming in to speak to me very, very shortly. But first, we really, really, really, really should look at the traffic for Great Yarmouth this afternoon.
1: Harbour Radio, traffic and travel.
0: Well, if you're coming in on the Acle Strait, can I just say, Gav, you're right there. Are you right there?
2: All your screens, yeah.
0: Don't worry about my screens. That's all right. You just concentrate over there. Right. Can I just say, Gav is actually here, okay? I kept people thought I was in love with you.
2: Are we live?
0: We're live at the moment, yeah.
2: You could give me a heads up. I thought we
0: no heads up, mate. No.
2: All right. Hello, everyone.
0: Sal gave me the heads up you were coming 6 months ago. You still didn't turn up. But anyway, that's another story. Anyway, we move on. If you're coming in on the Acle Strait this afternoon, you're going to find that the traffic as you approach the running roundabout is getting a little bit busy this afternoon, and it will do for a little bit longer. It's only just gone 5 o'clock. If you're heading over towards Caistor and Lawn Avenue, that doesn't look too bad either. And if you're heading on any of the trunk roads coming out of Great Yarmouth, the A143, just Long Lane, Church Lane, always a problem there. If you're heading through Galston and towards Lowestoft, that's not too bad at all. If you're heading off towards the A12 and down Petto Way in Lowestoft, you'll find that as you get near the Millennium Road there as well, all traffic is building up for some reason. And along the Yarmouth Road, it's just a little bit busy, but it's not too bad at all. It will clear. It's only just gone 5 o'clock. Here's a question someone asked me the other day. How do you know, Nev, that everybody leaves work? What are you doing? Oh, sorry.
3: Sorry.
0: It's like a strip show. What's going on? How do you know that everybody leaves work at 5 o'clock? Well, I actually don't know if everybody leaves work at 5 o'clock, but you know what? I can tell because I can see the traffic on my map. If you're catching a bus or train out of Great Yarmouth this afternoon, they are all on time. If you're catching them out of Lowestoft, they're moving very well also and in the opposite direction. Want to get in touch with me today? 07942 641074. 07942 641074. You get in touch with me and I will let you know absolutely everything, because I'm a bit trunky like that. Gavin Sally are coming up very, very shortly. Hold tight.

0: Seriously, guys, you don't even know what I'm into here. This is terrible.
1: Ah. You're right there, Ned.
0: I'm taking it all in because, you know what? Seriously. Now, not everybody knows, but I love Sal. I love Sal.
2: We've got something special, don't
0: we? We have. And, it's normally a broom or something like that. Yeah. You know what I mean? She comes in here, I go, all right, Sal. She goes, don't come near me, because I'm sweaty. That's what she says.
2: Sweaty.
0: Classic line.
2: I'm a lady of age.
0: Don't come near me, I am sweaty. Yeah, that won't work. Anyway.
1: That's a visual image for everyone at home, isn't it? You like to paint the picture with words, don't you?
0: Let them take it or whatever they want. A dripping wet Sally. There's no euphemism there. Anyway.
1: There's a late night show for you, isn't there? Hey, tune in.
0: But I couldn't get you to do it because you'd be unreliable. Anyway, hello, Sal.
2: Hi.
0: All right, two days in a row.
2: I know. How special are you?
0: I think it's very, very, very, very, very nice of you to make that effort. And good evening and welcome, Gavin. How are you?
1: I'm good. Nice to see you, Nev.
0: Well, it's been a while. I don't know what's going on with you. We had a thing.
1: Yeah.
0: And, like, you just didn't turn up for the thing.
1: What thing? No,
0: here
1: I'm
0: we go.
1: Not having that.
0: Go
1: I'm
0: on.
1: Having you just throwing things at me. I came to the studio in Harbour
0: last
1: when it was on King Street.
0: No, you came in here because we had a conversation.
1: I did come in here, but I wasn't on
0: radio,
1: on the air.
0: Yeah, King Street.
1: So how long ago was that when you were there?
0: 3 years ago.
1: I think it was longer than that.
0: It was probably longer than that, but I'm being very gracious towards you because I really, you know.
1: I think it might be closer to 6 years.
0: You are disgusting. If it's 6 years, you are in a whole heap of trouble right here.
1: I think it is.
0: Oh, my God.
1: It's 6 years since I've graced
0: your railway. why is that then? Because I know you look. Listen, okay. Let's just start where we start, right?
1: Right.
0: So you are the ultimate pantomime day.
1: Yeah, I'll take that. Yeah. I'm humble as well, which is one other thing about me.
0: Well, the thing is about it is that... Yeah. You see, when I said you were supposed to go, oh, no, I'm not.
1: Yeah. Not until Christmas. You can have that when you buy a ticket, Nev. I don't do that for free.
0: Buy a ticket. Anyway, all right. So, the ultimate pantomime dame, all right? So, like, you've done that for eternity.
1: I've been doing for about 4 years.
0: Are you stripping off as well? Can I just say?
1: No, I'm just scratching my chest. Calm down, good. It's all right. Someone get my water. I've been doing dame for a couple of years. But the rest of the time, I've been doing panto since... How old am I now, Sally?
2: Oh, I don't know. I don't
1: it was my birthday the other week. Nice to see you were paying attention. 43, I think I am this year, and I've been doing it since I was about 18 professionally. Uh-huh. So, what's that, 25 years? I've been doing it in and around Norfolk and Suffolk, yeah. And still nobody knows who I am, which is fine. I'm not bitter.
2: Oh,
1: I'll let it go.
2: Hardly.
0: I'm not
2: modest.
1: But now we tour our Santa show throughout Norfolk and Suffolk at Christmas. Yeah, that's our main thing.
2: It is good fun. It is good fun, to be fair.
1: So this year, I'm gonna plug it quickly. This year, we're bringing the Santa show. We were at Britannia Pier last year, but we're not this year. We are instead at the Epic Studios in Norwich. We are at the Felixstowe Spa Pavilion. We are at the Lowestoft Players Theatre. We're at the Southwold Arts Centre. Thetford, Carnegie, and possibly we might be in another venue as well, all in December. All in December. It's our special Santa show, which is like a trip to the North Pole, and then you get to meet Santa afterwards for a selfie and all of that stuff as well. So, yeah, it's been going well. 5 years. It's our fifth year we've been running that show. So, yeah.
0: Are you the director producer as well?
1: Yeah, I'm not paying anyone else to do it.
2: Yeah, no. Barely pays me. Yeah. Come on.
1: So I would say loosely, I would describe myself as a director. I basically just say to my cast, don't get it wrong, and enjoy yourself is the main thing. And then, yeah, so I write it. I've been doing it for years. So, yeah, we.
0: Do they feel threatened in the fact that you say don't get it wrong? And then, like, do you say it in such a way that they actually feel that they can't get it wrong?
1: No, because the problem is you have to lead by example, Nev. And unfortunately, I often get things wrong as well. So, and yeah, you know me, I'm not threatening, am I? There's nothing threatening about me.
0: That beard, I'm worried about that. That's quite threatening. I tell you, that's getting heavy every time I see you. What's going on? What's your name, Jack? My Lord. So, listen, you are the busiest man I know, bar myself, all right?
1: Okay. All right.
0: You're also a married man as well.
1: No, I'm not married.
0: You're, you know.
2: Married to the work.
0: Yeah.
1: Oh, thank you. Oh, you scared me. I thought it was something I'd missed.
0: Seriously.
1: Checking my finger the way for that, a ring.
0: The way that you're carrying on, right, is that you could have been married. You wouldn't even know, would you?
1: Probably. No. Probably.
0: So you're a married man like me to the work, okay? Mm-hmm. And we get stuck in this little cauldron. Can you make any more noise? I'll try to talk. I can hear that double head through there. we get ourselves stuck in this little cauldron of trying to do stuff.
1: Yeah.
0: And we never let it go. So you go to sleep and you're dreaming about it. Yep. You wake up and it's right there next to you for breakfast.
1: Yep.
0: And then you carry on through the day,
1: yep,
0: doing what you need to do until you go back to bed and then it's there again.
1: Yeah, that sounds about right.
0: Yeah.
1: Yeah. No, it is how it is.
0: Is there any way to stop? Because I want the secret to that as well, if you don't mind.
1: No, I don't think there is. And the problem is, if we did, what would we do? That's the thing, isn't it?
0: We know there'd be something to do.
1: Yeah, yeah. There is always a crazy idea in the pipeline, and there's always something that we want to do. So it's just, I think it's just, if you are a little bit that way inclined with your brain, you have to use that, don't you? You have to use that kind of drive to do something, even if something small. So yeah, constantly looking for new ideas and constantly looking for stuff to do. And
0: can I just say, isn't it always good to have a good right-hand man, woman, mm-hmm, person?
1: I'm looking for one. At the moment, I've got Sally, so she's... Although I think she's more of a carer or support worker. You're probably called.
2: We look after each other, yeah, I think.
0: I think it is. So yeah. What is your... Sally, what is your essential role for this guy, apart from making sure that he gets up and does what he needs to do every single day?
2: Oh, my goodness. So inevitably, I think we've ended up working quite well over time based off the fact we can keep each other in line, because it's very much... Like you said, he has 6 million ideas going, so he'll drop me a message and go, did you do that? And I go, yes. And then I'll redelegate a job back to him. And then between the two of us, we might actually get something completed in a week.
1: Yeah.
2: But it's the brains and the face, inevitably.
1: Yeah, just to give context to people, that may sound like that Sally does this for my entire life.
2: I'm his work life.
1: Yeah, yeah. So Sally works me at the escape rooms.
0: We were going to come to these.
1: Yeah, no, it sounded like this was kind of an Alan Partridge affair, where he has this assistant that follows around for his whole life.
0: I'm listening, right? So I get it. My listeners get it as well, right? Okay. Like, you just don't worry about digging yourself out the hole. Wow. You're fine. You've got 11 more minutes, all right? So that's all right. You've got plenty of time to get it.
1: Right.
0: So anyway. So from pantomime dame, business man, we are going to talk about the escape rooms.
2: Yes.
1: All right. Okay.
0: Now, I've never done one of these. I know of them. I know people.
1: Hold on. Wait a minute. Sorry, you berate me for not coming in here for 6 years, right? Yeah, I've had my business open for 3 years with an escape room, and you've not once come down and played.
0: And Gav,
1: here's the deal. How does that feel?
0: Do you know what? It feels awful. I feel eternally guilty that I actually haven't entered the door. But because I'm busy like you're busy.
1: I almost believed that. That was very good. You talk about actors, but I think that was fantastic.
2: He's got a tear in his eye.
0: Yeah. No, I don't know if I haven't been because it's not really me, or basically time just beats me to wanting to do what I would like to do, which is to enter your land of mystery.
2: Enter
1: my land of mystery. There you go. That's another late night show we can have on Harbour Radio. Land of late night mystery.
2: I'm over here sweating. We're going to visit Neb's land of mystery.
1: Well, I think Harbour Radio should come down and do a team building thing. You should split your groups up, and then what we can see which teams get out the rooms the fastest, and we'll be able to see which teams work better as well. So how about that?
2: Make it very competitive.
1: Yeah.
2: Friendships may be broken. Yeah.
0: Shall I speak to your manager about that?
1: Yeah, we've been saying.
2: Yeah,
1: pass
2: over.
1: Yeah,
2: the PA.
0: Yeah.
2: Hello.
1: Not the PA. You're more than a PA.
2: Am I?
1: You're one up from a PA. Yeah.
2: Oh,
0: manager.
2: Thanks.
1: Let's not get ahead of ourselves.
2: Do I get a pay rise?
0: Oh my God.
1: Anyway, here's the weather, everyone.
2: Good effort.
0: It was very good. No, listen, seriously, I have heard so many good things about it. And now, reading the other day, there's another place to go.
1: There is. So we are expanding. We currently only have two rooms, which we opened 3 years ago. And we've outgrown that very quickly with not only the holiday makers, but also the locals. Everyone's played the two rooms quite quickly, so we decided that we need to have two new games. We had to find a new location, so we are moving, and we're going to be going into what is called the Sailor's Home, which some people might know as Maritime House, which some people might know as the Tourist Information Centre. So we've got a section of that. We're having two new rooms built. We can't tell you the themes at the moment. That is a secret. I am sorry. But they are being built and all the work's being done on that now. So we're hoping to have those open by July, August. It's a slightly moving target at the moment, as these things are. But as soon as we've got like definite dates, we'll be letting people know. So yeah, we announced that on Sunday that we're moving, and Facebook's lit up like a Christmas tree. Over 250 likes and comments and shares and everything like that, which is great.
3: Phenomenal.
1: Yeah, but we've just had every time that we do something like this, we've had nothing but support from everyone in the town.
0: But that's a good thing, isn't it?
1: Oh yeah, yeah, yeah.
0: That's
1: yeah.
0: a good totally. Thing. That's totally. A good thing. And yeah. and this award that you've got again, another award.
1: So we're now on our third Traveller's Choice Award with TripAdvisor. So 3 years on the trot. We're now number one on TripAdvisor for fun and games in Great Yarmouth, and that means that we're the best of the best. We're in the top 10% of activities to do worldwide. So yeah, we've gone from sort of starting off never running an escape room business before to running, you know, one of the most popular, highly reviewed.
2: It's been a and that, fun but those learning reviews, curve.
1: I must say, well, those reviews are down to people, you know, like Sally, which is all down to Sally.
0: Well, I was going to say, Sally, she kind of pushes. Well, fair enough. I mean, we laugh and joke about it, but the thing is about it, without someone like yourself, it wouldn't be. It's shoving. You know, there's. Here's a good example and a horrible one as well. You know those 2p coins you put into those machines with little pushy bits, yeah?
1: Yeah.
0: And sometimes you're waiting for that 2p to come back over the edge or bring 50p with it or whatever, 2p pieces, 1p pieces, yeah?
1: Right, yeah.
0: That's Sally, that is.
1: Is she the machine or the 2p?
2: Can I be the shiny
1: I
2: one?
1: I think I got lost. I think I really got lost in that analogy. And then it kind of just...
0: Look, listen. Sally, you yes. are the pushing bit.
2: Oh, right. I am.
0: So okay. She pushes, she goes backwards and forwards, and whenever things come towards her, she seems to like, I'm going to get onto that, and she pushes it forward.
2: Oh, I'm like a magpie, yeah. Sometimes I get it right, and sometimes I don't quite get it right.
1: No, you
2: but...
1: always get it right.
2: Well, thank you.
0: If Gavin says you get it right,
1: you're right. So our TripAdvisor reviews are a lot down to our team and our staff, and Sally's been with us since the start, and she's... Yeah, basically
2: can't
1: the face
2: of me
1: it.
2: Now.
1: So to be fair, those TripAdvisor although I mean the games are fantastic, the rooms are fantastic. We spent a lot of money on them. We got some of the most up to date ones. But when you read a lot of reviews for escape rooms, you'll notice that the common theme is how good the hosts were for it.
2: Okay.
1: Yeah,
2: your host makes your game inevitably.
1: Yeah,
2: it makes the experience overall as well.
0: Have they seen your T-shirts?
2: Which ones?
0: Any T-shirt. No, you should
2: have
0: T-shirt.
2: I have a uniform, oh, right, so okay. I don't wear...
1: Oh, yeah, no, we're fully branded you see, up. What T-shirts do you wear?
2: Well, like, today's one is...
1: Says bite me.
2: Yeah.
1: Yeah, that's Sally, though, isn't it? That's Sally.
0: Yeah, it is, but what I'm saying is, if you didn't have the uniform thing, because yesterday she's something like pretend something or the other.
2: No, yesterday it was I could be meaner.
0: I could be meaner.
2: Well, I'm not mean, I'm right? a lovely person, yeah, no. really.
0: But then, the thing is about it, if they go in, that's the first introduction, you see, people get this impression.
2: We have
0: that,
2: a uniform.
0: Like, but, yeah, I mean, look, listen, I wouldn't expect anything less, because you guys are uber professional, aren't you?
1: Oh, totally.
0: That's the thing. Well, I've known you a long time, Gav, so... You've been uber professional. What's going on? Now, I've known you a long time. You've always been professional. And when we were in the unmentionable St. George's and so on and so forth, you were doing stuff.
1: Mm.
0: And I was thinking, good, look at this guy. You, like me, love where you live. And you do stuff, not for yourself, but you do stuff because you think, actually, it's pleasing other people. And I think sometimes you have to push stuff to one side and think, actually, do you know what? I need to look at what I am doing here, which is, if you put tools down, say.
1: Yeah. We're getting another analogy coming in, are we? Right, okay.
0: If you put tools...
1: Strap yourselves in, everyone. Here we go.
0: If you put tools down and you didn't do anything anymore, right?
1: Yeah.
0: Would you say, actually, I mean, your team, so if you put tools down, would Sally put tools down, or you think, actually, Sally can cope with that now, blah, blah, blah. Now you've got these venues going on and so on and so forth. You've got to find another Gavin, haven't you, really?
2: I think that lies in me.
1: I don't think you want another Gavin. That seems to be the general consensus that I get from people. There shouldn't be two of me.
2: Same as me.
1: Yeah. I think between the two of us, we make one whole normal person.
2: Sometimes.
0: Yeah. Normal.
1: Yeah.
0: Normal.
1: Yeah.
2: Yeah. Normal long enough to be put in front of the general public.
1: But you're right then. Part of it, I think, for a lot of people... I can't remember what they call it now. They call it something like founder's syndrome, when you're founders of companies. I'm not saying that... we're anything like Steve Jobs or anything like that, but what they tend to have a problem is when the business gets to a certain amount, they have problems letting it go and letting it form on its own. So yeah, it is tough, and that's the kind of the point I'm getting to with the production company, with the escape rooms. We've got something else in the pipeline. At some point I've got to kind of like start letting things kind of like, and that all depends whether you like doing that, and if you don't, then you're kind of like, well...
0: But I think that's identified right at the beginning. If you didn't like doing it, right in the beginning of this, you're
2: to
0: right.
2: Fight
1: yeah, but
2: chaos.
1: I think it's when you're able to... If you enjoy what you're doing and then you sort of like step away from it too much, and then you might find yourself in a position in a job, or if you like, self-created, that you don't actually enjoy, and that's not why you did it all on your own. You know, because like me and yourself are kind of like fairly self-sufficient, aren't we? You know, the wage that you earn is the wage that you create. You don't rely on anyone else, which is always a nice thing. And just lucky enough to do it in something that we enjoy.
0: And we live in the greatest place on earth to do it, I think.
1: Yeah.
2: Yes.
1: Yeah.
0: Yeah.
1: Yeah.
0: I think so. Yes. Right then. You picked a song, Sal.
2: I did, yes.
0: Okay, tell me why you picked this song.
2: Well, huge fan of Stevie Nicks, which in turn means I equally love Fleetwood Mac. But particularly this song, especially the 1999 live version.
0: Why are you telling me now?
2: She quite literally stares a hole through Lindsay. It's one of my most favourite live recordings ever.
0: It won't be live today. But anyway, Lindsay Buckingham I played earlier on. Did you hear?
2: Yes.
0: Yeah, see? But they were a great band. And I was very lucky, very, very... uneducated into who they were at the particular time, but I went and I understood. Oh. And it was great. Sorry, you weren't born then.
2: No, it's fine.
0: Right, the song is called
2: Silver Springs.
0: Let's have it.

0: said you think you could have been Cliff Richard, really.
1: What? You, I, what where, how? Did you even... Where,
0: I don't know. I just
1: did you enjoy that song?
0: I was watching all the moves that you were doing around there and you knew
2: it's
0: the words.
2: Song. It's an underrated song.
0: I know. It.
2: You know. Yeah. Sally didn't know it and I was like, now this track's going to blow your mind.
0: Here's the thing. Would it have won the Eurovision Song Contest?
2: I reckon that would have been up there.
0: Really?
2: Did you watch Eurovision this year?
0: Gavin.
2: What do you mean, no, you
0: didn't? Gavin, stop.
3: He was here probably. Oh. In the corner somewhere crying.
0: That was never going to happen. I haven't watched the Eurovision Song Contest since about 1996.
2: And was that Katrina and the Waves?
0: I don't even know who it was. Well, I don't care. I think I was forced. I think the woman that I was with at the time wanted to watch it.
2: I love a bit of Eurovision.
0: Oh, yeah, no. Can't do it.
2: No. What is it that you don't like?
0: No, some of the songs are absolutely awful.
2: Yeah, but that's part of it. And some of them, but the production value now is fantastic.
0: Do you know what? Seriously, I was living in Espanola, right? And when you live in Spain, things are different, right?
2: Well, yeah, they're Spanish, mostly.
0: Stop it, my friend. Stop it. No, I was DJing and it was great, but then when I didn't really get what that was about, and the whole circus of it became a little bit kind of like awful. The songs were awful. Didn't
2: not
0: get
2: all of them.
0: Awful.
2: Delta Goodrum this year, she knocked out a banger. That was a good tune.
0: She need knocking out.
2: Yeah, no, she was good. She had a piano. She was good. The winning song was like, that was really nice because it was kind of an outside song that no one would really put any money on.
0: Right.
2: Bulgaria.
3: Mm-hmm. I quite
2: fantastic.
3: Like Serbia, but then I'm into my heavy music.
2: Oh, yeah, I thought you might like that one.
3: Yeah.
2: Yeah, you know. And as per usual, we got the
3: we
2: kicking.
3: We got nothing.
2: We got an absolute kicking with 1 point. With Mum, Look, No Computer. But I could see why they picked it and you could see why it should do well, but...
3: It's a camp factor, isn't it?
2: The problem is you never know what's going to win. Because one year it could be an absolute novelty
3: Lord
2: track.
3: Won a few years back.
2: Yeah.
3: They're still doing very well.
2: Yeah. But then you can have an absolute ballad. You never know. And because now they have a lot on the audience votes, that can completely throw the whole thing. It's a night in, isn't it? Come on, Nev.
3: Maybe
2: next
3: you're
2: year.
3: Not doing it with the right people, Nev. Do
2: next year we'll have a Eurovision party and then we can talk about
0: two,
2: it afterwards.
0: These two talking about it, I'm not even interested. Look, I've lost interest.
3: Last time I invite you to something.
2: Culture's wasting
0: Listen,
2: on you.
0: I am not doing culture.
2: And the culture you get is in your yogurt.
0: Listen. No, it's not for me. Not for me at all. No, I just don't feel it. Horse, good call. Best pantomime dame you've ever played. Go on.
2: Me?
0: You.
2: No, Sally.
3: Me?
2: Or the best character?
0: Yeah.
2: I'm a Widow Twankey fan, I suppose. I'm
0: a Widow Twankey. How many times have you played
2: that's
0: that?
2: That's Aladdin.
0: Okay.
2: I've done her a couple of times.
0: Yeah.
2: I like her. Yeah. But the ultimate, of course, is the Hamlet of pantos for dames is Mother Goose. That's the one. But that sounds like a lot of work. You're doing the whole show, your belly off the stage, and I'd rather just, you don't want to be doing that.
0: Sally will back you up.
2: Yeah.
0: She'll be your extra.
3: Yeah. I do enough as it is.
0: I know, but listen, that's what happens when you want to be a PA.
2: Yeah.
0: Mm-hmm.
2: Yeah,
3: well,
0: that's what happens. You just have to
3: keep each other alive by this point.
0: Oh, no, it's just horrendous, horrendous, horrendous. So tell me about these the rooms. Mm-hmm. I need what I wanted you to tell me when all these months ago is come in and tell people exactly what the escape rooms is all about and when it's open. How many? I mean, obviously, you should be really into spring summer season now, shouldn't you?
2: Yeah.
0: Good. So. Bang, go. Right. Whoa, hang on. No, wait, okay.
3: Wait.
0: Hang on.
2: You can't just say bang, go.
0: You stop. Right. You stop a minute.
2: Right.
3: Hello.
0: Hello, Sal.
3: Hi, Nev.
0: Please, tell us. How does that work?
3: How does it work?
0: Yes.
3: Right, so inevitably, you're going to book yourselves in to come and spend some quality
0: time with
3: us.
0: How can they do that? How can they do that?
3: So, it's very easy. They can do it 24 hours a day. They can simply... pop on our website or pop onto Google and search Great Yarmouth Escape Rooms and we'll be the first one that comes up and then just follow the website link. So you'll visit our website. There's quite a lot of options on there. There's a lot of info on there as well. We try and cover all bases for any questions that might be asked. So you pop on there, you follow the book now, you select your date, your time, and it's very simple. You just pop in how many players you want to bring along with you, follow the payment process, and boom, you are booked in. On the off chance anyone particularly struggles with it, we do have ways you can contact us via email or WhatsApp. You can, again, follow the website and click to contact us, and we can do it manually for you if you really struggle for whatever reason, or you've got a bit of a request you want to throw in, and we'll try and help you out and do what we can there. And then inevitably, you'll turn up on your selected date and time. You'll be greeted by either myself or Gav or one of our lovely new team members that we've got coming fresh for the season.
2: Mm-hmm.
3: And yeah, inevitably we lock you in a room and you've got 60 minutes to figure out how to get back out again. Okay. But there's I do need to clarify
2: Gav the locking in.
3: Gav hates it when I do that.
2: Yeah. The locking in thing, I must clarify, listeners, we don't actually lock
3: we
2: you
3: don't
2: in
3: lock
2: the
3: you
2: room.
3: In, no. We're
2: apparently
3: nice.
2: The police aren't too keen on us locking people in rooms.
3: Did you let the last team out?
2: I don't know. But yeah. So the game, yeah, you can book online 24 hours a day. That's open. We're open all year round. During the sort of non-school times, we're open Wednesday to Sunday.
3: No, school times.

0: screen.
1: I think you
0: now.
1: Should. It's good team building. We've had Marina Theatre in. They loved it, didn't they?
2: Oh, they had a great time. Yeah, we've had those. We've had a few corporates down. I would. We can do, at the moment, with the two rooms we've got, we can do six in the wizard room, because we've got two themed rooms. One's a wizarding school. It's called Wizards and the Potion Master. Is that a squirrel running across the ceiling?
1: Get it.
2: So we've got Wizard and the Potion Master, and then we've got the Conjured Spirits and Demons. So completely.
3: Do you have to be a special kind of person? I really don't. I don't really get Star Wars either. Do you know what I mean? I don't get Star Wars.
2: Can we rewind it? How are you saying Star Wars now?
1: Star Wars.
2: Yeah. I've never heard anyone say Star Wars. You're like the kind of person who says Batman instead of Batman.
1: It's Batman.
2: Yeah, you got that one right. But Star Wars.
3: It's Star Wars.
2: Star Wars.
3: Yeah.
2: It's just Star Wars.
3: Star Wars.
2: There we go. Okay. I'm not a Star Wars fan either.
1: Nothing gets done with us, Gav.
3: No. So,
2: did you ever watch The Crystal Maze?
3: I didn't think we were allowed when we were little.
1: Why? Really?
3: I think I was little. I don't think we were
2: allowed. The Crystal Maze?
3: No.
2: Why?
3: It's that geezer, isn't it? That goes and makes you. Guy. Yeah, you go in there. Yeah, that kind of thing. I get it.
2: Yeah.
3: But I could talk to you about this in depth off air.
2: I'm very intrigued why you weren't allowed to watch The Crystal.
3: See this.
2: Okay.
3: See this.
2: Yeah.
3: I'm from a Christian family.
2: Okay. Yeah. Can you talk to me more about that?
3: Yeah, we'll do.
2: Okay.
3: I will do.
1: We'll hang around for a bit. We've got no plans.
3: Let's educate. I thought you were going to go home.
1: There's a bottle of wine in the fridge downstairs.
3: They're good for me. I don't drink it. Anyway.
2: Yeah.
3: I'll tell you about that off air.
2: Yeah.
3: But this is why the question that I'm asking you is because certain people won't do certain things because of the fear of what it might, you know what I mean? So it's, I just wondered if you get repeat business, it's because these people like being frightened or into a situation where they're thinking, do you know what? I know I can get out if I need to get out, but I'm going to try and get out without, you know, losing your mind too much. I'm trying to think of a film as I'm speaking to you about where they went through various challenges. And every time they went to a challenge, something happened and they lost somebody. I can't think what the film was.
2: We haven't lost anyone. We have. There's been no serious fatalities in the rooms.
3: Are you
2: not
3: sure?
2: Not called serious. Not ones that we've reported. No. Anyway.
3: But I mean, you know, if they take a young person, what's the age limit, by the way?
2: We say 10 is the best age to start from.
3: So if they get in there and they get a bit frightened and whatever it is, you can let them out.
1: So you're never physically locked in. So the doors are closed, but we will never physically lock them into a room or into a task. So, it's player preference, but they have the option to step out for whatever reason if needed.
2: I think you've got it's basically an interactive
1: puzzle.
2: It is. But in a way, it's a storyline that you go through and you complete different puzzles, different challenges, and it's interactive and it's fun with your friends because everyone has different skill sets, everyone's brains work in different ways. So the puzzles are all different. There might be a music-based puzzle. There might be more of an abstract thinking type thing. But they're all built within the immersive kind of world that you go into. So they're not extreme. They're not panicky. They're not like, okay, the Conjurer's got a few surprises in. I'll give you that. That one is a haunted house. But we haven't made that a horror room. So it's more about, and this is where, it's one of those experiences where you can't replicate it at home. You can play the escape room games on your computer, but it's not the same as being in a room. Because we have people, when they play, for example, The Conjured, there's bits in that where they will kind of get a little bit kind of like freaked out and they will like kind of pause and go, oh. And outside, we've got the bouncy castles and the ice cream's being eaten. It's because you get immersed in the atmosphere, which is what our job is.
1: And a bowls tournament.
2: Yeah. And physically touching props that have been built, and being with your friends and chatting and the jokes and the laugh that they have.
1: Yeah, wizards. You get wands. Yeah. You get to run around with wands. Yeah. And
2: it's one of those businesses that you can't. Replicate. You can't beat with AI or
3: a bit
2: virtual.
3: Like, a bit like this one, then.
2: You have to be.
3: So really, you're telling me, can I have a day? Oh, a day with Sally.
2: What are you worried about? What's your biggest concern?
3: It's dark.
2: We'll go in the wizard room and the lights are on.
3: No. I didn't know that, did I?
2: What do you think? We just shut people in a dark room and
3: I
2: had to get out.
1: So, again, if you visit our FAQ section on our website, it has a lot of useful information.
3: Thank you. For people who potentially have never played before. Thank you,
1: But we've
3: Sally.
1: Had all ages oh, come through the door.
3: This is the thing. I don't care what
1: Sorry,
3: you think.
1: You're barred.
3: I might have paid. Can't bar me. Anyway, I'm a community champion.
1: Community.
3: No, thank you for explaining that. That's exactly where I was going.
1: Good.
3: Do you see what I mean? Because if I had a team of people in here were saying actually, or they were calling me or texting me and saying to me their worries about, because we worry about everything in the world nowadays, don't we? About breathing.
1: Yeah,
3: do you know what I mean?

0: Some people do, yes. And they worry about the littlest things. And of course, you think, actually, if that's a way that I can encourage people to come along knowing, actually, so for instance, I got the misconception of it, dark room, you lock the doors, you put me right. Mm-hmm. So there are people that think, I'll never go there because there's locked doors and it's dark and da-da-da. And now you've put me right, right? So it's been said, 40,000 people have heard that. So therefore, they're thinking, maybe we'll give it a try then. And all of a sudden, you've got a new audience of people who spread the word. Actually, they don't lock you in. I mean, and it's never done.
1: No, I get that.
2: You looked into it recently. How many players have we had come through since we opened?
3: Oh, you know, I haven't looked since last year. But it was something. It was, I don't know, it was 4,000 people per room. I can't remember. I'd have to have another look because it went up. We've had a lot. But the age range is also something interesting there because it does go from, we say 10 is the best age.
2: So it's good for families.
3: But we have every age range come in. You know, it's really popular with people 55, 65 plus.
2: Yep.
3: You know, that's a lovely afternoon out, day out, night out, after their meals, loads of couples, friends, groups, families. It just works for everyone, and it's just a great way.
2: We've had teens who have brought Nana out for the afternoon. They're always good fun. Yeah.
3: So
2: any age group. Yeah. Whether you're a first-time player or quite an experienced player, because obviously some people would have played some before, they are just good fun.
3: And we can adapt to that as well. That's the other thing. We don't expect everyone to be like super experienced in it. So we've got novice players, early players. We have a hint system throughout it. So if you need help, we can guide you through. And for new sort of like first-time players, we can make sure that they're getting the right kind of guidance for it as well. So they're not feeling too lost.
2: And we do let you out even if you get trapped.
3: Yeah, yeah, we don't keep it. We haven't got like a trapdoor where you go down and that's it.
2: We throw a hoover at you and get you.
3: Literally, if you've never played one before, come down and see us. We'll talk you through. We have a brief at the start that we go through and we explain how the room works. Any questions you've got, we can talk to you about. And as the room's going on, we watch every game with their contact number. So if it does look like people are really lost, we can help steer them in the right direction. In the other side of the spectrum is people who have played some before and want zero contact with you and they want to figure it out all themselves.
2: Mm-hmm.
3: So we have to kind of like adapt to different players.
0: This is why
2: click with escape rooms. Some people need a bit of an extra, and that's where your host comes into it. So when we said earlier about our reviews, they are very solid reviews across the board on all platforms. It is because we inevitably make the game. The rooms are great on their own, but without having that bit of help, that bit of theming, bit of personality thrown into it, it's still just a room.
3: Mm.
2: So that's where we come into play and we make your experience.
3: Just a room.
2: It's just a room.
3: How dare you?
0: You can sack her. I ain't getting involved.
2: He's not allowed to sack me.
3: I'm not sacking. I ain't got the. I'm not brave enough to do that.
2: The only person who can get rid of me is me.
3: To be honest,
0: you stand there in the night.
3: She's been sacked 3 times. I
2: am HR. I am the PA. I am the online social media manager.
3: You are celebrity now. Oh yeah, and also you can follow us on Facebook, TikTok, Instagram, and you can follow me around the street if you so like. Okay.
0: Wouldn't advise that at all,
4: Sally.
2: People thank follow
0: you for
2: me.
0: Thank you for Oi.
3: What did you say?
2: So people follow me around as it is. Okay, I have to keep dyeing my hair every other month, different colour.
3: That's enough of your personal struggles.
2: Keep looking over my shoulder. There's Neb. Where's Gav?
0: I'd never keep up with you. God, you start running.
2: I'll bring Gav soon, I promise.
0: Oh my goodness. Thank you for bringing him in today.
2: It's no
0: been
2: problem.
0: Fabulous. And this is what I wanted, you see. If you feed people stuff like this, it's all good. Every business and every organisation in Great Yarmouth, you have an opportunity to come on here and just talk about what your business does and give people the opportunity to come and see what it's all about. Do you know what I mean? I mean, someone said to me the other day, are there still elephants at the circus? Oh, God.
2: Get off the sofa.
0: Do you know
2: come
0: what I mean?
2: See what the world has to offer.
0: That's it. Come and see stuff.
2: Whether you've done it before
0: or come and see Gavin. He's gorgeous.
2: He is.
3: Sometimes. Where's this all come from? What's going on here? What are you two after?
0: Nothing. Pay-wise. Don't want anything. Well, you can give it to me. Pay-wise, about 4 times she said it. And you complete.
3: Sally, you have to be paid in the first place to get the rose.
2: Wait, you guys are paid.
0: I'm not paid. I'm free. Gavin, thank you, mate.
3: Yeah.
0: Lovely to see you.
3: What about my song?
0: What song?
3: The song that I chose.
0: Oh!
3: You thought you're, no, I'm sorry.
2: You're not allowed
3: to
2: my
3: Gavin. You asked Sally about what she had.
0: I know, but you had Cliff Richard, and I was.
3: No,
0: going,
3: I didn't have. That wasn't the song.
0: No,
3: I
0: no, it wasn't. But I thought I'd put that in there. But the song that you do want is this one. I expect you to dance along the.
3: Can building. I introduce it first?
0: You can go for it.
3: This song is, I think, a culturally important song from the 1980s, from quite possibly one of the most forgotten artists of the time, and I think this song resonates with everyone who will hear it, and it is yeah, I think it's one of the most powerful kind of pen songs by one of the greatest songwriters and performers of our age. Would you like
0: comedian?
3: Yeah, no, he. Well, no, well, no, you, no, well. No, I no. This song to me brings a tear to my eye every time. So I'll okay. leave it to you, Nev.
0: Okay.
2: So it's a long show. How much time we got?
0: I'm leaving the room. I can't believe I'm playing it.
3: I love this.
0: Thank you, guys.

0: I love that tune. Lana Ritchie and You Are. I'll play it tomorrow. Might play it tomorrow as well. Thank you very much for joining me today. It's been an absolute bucket full of guests today. And same tomorrow, unfortunately. No, I don't mean unfortunately. It's all good. Thank you very much to Megan and Sally and Gavin for coming in today and having a chat with me about the stuff that they are doing in and around our areas, which always makes us sound absolutely fantastic here at Harbour Radio. Right then, don't forget, got a special show for you tonight. Well, it's not special. It's just our youngest presenter is coming in to do the show on behalf of Graham Betty. So he's in at 7. That's young Josh Scott, or DJ Scotty. Depends what you want to call him. And then, after DJ Scotty tonight, Emma's in doing her stuff as well. Right, I'm going to leave you with some cracking songs, but first, let's get to see what's happening news-wise. Have a great Tuesday evening.
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4: Rail Project HS2 is to be reconfigured. Trains will now run slower. It won't open until 2039, and the total bill could exceed £102 billion. The government says the previous Tory administration is to blame, but Conservative MP Joy Morrissey says work on the link should be suspended.
5: If the minister, in a year's time, a few months' time, decides to scrap HS2, you will have my full support. It's because in Beaconsfield, Marlow, and the South Bucks villages, we have seen nothing but a negative impact from HS2.
4: Petrol prices are at their highest level since the start of the Iran war. The average is now 158.52 pence a litre, but the RAC say it could top 160 pence a litre in the coming weeks. The Ebola outbreak is spreading faster than first thought. Health officials say those infected are dying at a rapid rate. And Emma Willis, Josh Widdicombe and Johannes Radebe are the new hosts of Strictly Come Dancing. That's the latest from Radio News Hub. I'm David Hall.
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2: Have you seen the well-to-do upon Lenox Avenue? On that famous thoroughfare, with their noses in the air, high hats and colored collars, white spats and $15.

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All was still. Houses locked and empty. Shops closed. But looters had helped themselves to wine and food. And outside a jeweler's, some gold chains and a watch were scattered on the pavement.

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I was intensely weary, footsore, hungry, and thirsty. 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Why was I alive when London was lying in state in its black shroud? I felt intolerably lonely, drifting from street to empty street, drawn inexorably towards that cry.

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There stood a second machine, upright, but as still as the first.

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While that voice sounded, London had still seemed alive. Now, suddenly, there was a change, the passing of something, and all that remained was this gaunt quiet. I looked up and saw a third machine. It was erect and motionless, like the others. An insane resolve possessed me. I would give my life to the Martians here and now.

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I felt no fear, only a wild, trembling exultation as I ran up the hill towards the motionless monster. Out of the hood hung red shreds at which the hungry birds now pecked and tore.

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A mighty space it was, and scattered about it in their overturned machines were the Martians, dead, slain after all man's devices had failed by the humblest things upon the earth. 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
2: Rail Project HS2 is to be reconfigured. Trains will now run slower. It won't open until 2039, and the total bill could exceed £102 billion. The government says the previous Tory administration is to blame, but Conservative MP Joy Morrissey says work on the link should be suspended.
3: If the minister, in a year's time, a few months' time, decides to scrap HS2, you will have my full support. It's because in Beaconsfield, Marlow, and the South Bucks villages, we have seen nothing but a negative impact from HS2.
2: Petrol prices are at their highest level since the start of the Iran war. The average is now 158.52 pence a litre, but the RAC say it could top 160 pence a litre in the coming weeks. The Ebola outbreak is spreading faster than first thought. Health officials say those infected are dying at a rapid rate. And Emma Willis, Josh Widdicombe and Johannes Radebe are the new hosts of Strictly Come Dancing. That's the latest from Radio News Hub. I'm David Hall.
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7: 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So, it must be nearly the weekend with Graham Bessie.
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1: 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He is Mark Goodyear tonight, as Graham is away.

released in 1979. Squeezing Up the Junction. DJ Scotty here on Harbour Radio 107.4 FM, the voice of the community. Near the weekend, Scotty in for Bessie, as he's away on Holly Bob's. Hope you're having a good time, Bessie. We'll still have some of the normal features featuring tonight, so stand by for that. Taking you to 1988. Phil Collins, Two Hearts. How you diddling on this Tuesday evening? If you'd like to get in touch with the show, you can text me, you can WhatsApp me. It's 07942 641 074.

0: released in 1991. The wonderful stuff, Size of a Cow. Yeah, I love it, Tim. Hopefully Graham hasn't got sunburnt on his first day. Brilliant. Yeah, DJ Scotty here, filling in for Graham Bessie while he's away on Hollybobs. We've got 2 hours of the nearly weekend. Let's have a little look what we've got lined up for you this evening. Elvis will return in a little while. We'll have the birthday shout-outs. That's still here. Same as we'll have a look at the little national days today. We'll see what the national days are. Now, I know Graham Bessie likes to do, different laws in different countries and random bits and pieces to keep you all entertained and make you have a laugh and a smile. So I did some Googling. Don't know if it's a good thing or a bad thing. But we've got lots of, should I say, interesting facts? Random facts. Facts that you're going to remember. I mean, you're going to push something important out of your head. I apologise in advance. If you'd like to get in touch, just like Tim, thanks for joining in, Tim. You can text me and WhatsApp me on 07942 641 074. 07942 641 074. 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Here's Justin Bieber.
1: For all the times that you rain on my parade, and all the clubs you get in using my name. You think you broke my heart, oh girl, for goodness sake.

0: What a beautiful song. Vanessa Carlton, released in 2002, with 1,000 Miles. Now, being left in charge of the Nearly the Weekend show, I've got to do this, because if not, there will be consequences.
1: Now it's time to play a George Michael song. If I don't, there will be consequences.
0: I told you so. Graham's producer will be after me. So I must play a bit of George Michael. But why wouldn't you? I think they might have faith that I was going to play it. Bit of George Michael. I'll talk about faith.

0: Cause I gotta have faith. Ooh, I gotta have faith.
1: Well, that goes out to the absent producer that is listening. And yourself, Graham. Hope you enjoyed that one. Frankie now. Frankie Miller, a bit of Grease. Thank you, Tim, for your advice. Yes, I better stay in the good books.

What a tune. Went down well with Tim. Bessie and the producer are listening in Turkey. How's the weather? Is this nice? Better than what we've had today, I'm sure. I say hello, Tim. Meatloaf and Cher. Dead Ringer for Love. Now then, I haven't got any laws or bits and pieces like that, but I've got some random facts, and I'm talking really random. Now, you're not eating, are you? It's not disgusting like that anyway, it just mentions the word poop, okay? Polite word. Now, do you know what a wombat is? If not, Google it, they're interesting looking animals. Apparently, wombat poo is cube-shaped to stop it rolling away. Can't get any more random than that, can it? As you can tell, starting off with the animal facts. An ostrich's eye, an ostrich eye is larger than its brain. Definitely been hanging around with Bessie too long. This is the sort of stuff he'd come out with. Tigers have striped skin, not just striped fur. Taking you away from the animals for a minute. Leftover pasta has more health benefits and resistant starch than fresh pasta. There you go. Leftover pasta's better. And apparently, you cannot legally kill Bigfoot in Washington State. Okay, if you find him. And apparently, bananas are radioactive due to their potassium content. More facts to say later on, if I dare.

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My name is James May from Top Gear and the Grand Tour. 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

Merry the Weekend. 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All about bringing that weekend feel good as it's nearly the weekend.

Tuesday night, scientifically proven as the worst day of the week, you know, Tuesday. I'm not having it. Nope. Not with a nearly weekend show here. Bringing you those weekend vibes. If you'd like to get in touch with the show, it's 07942 641 074. It's a jam.

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Nina Cherry. 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Buffalo Stands right here on Harbour Radio, 107.4 FM, the voice of the community. And this is the Nearly Weekend Show. Scotty covering for Gray and Bessie. Now let's have a little look at the weather, shall we? Obviously, this doesn't apply to you, Bessie. Listening, Turkey. Tonight will remain windy with showers continuing but becoming significantly lighter in comparison to daytime. By dawn it will be mostly dry with one or two clear breaks. But tomorrow a brisk a bit of wind tomorrow persisting in early hours. It will be mostly cloudy though with some light showers at times. So a few sunny glimpses will occasionally break through, particularly late in the day. Okay, so sun's coming out later on. We can deal with that. Outlook Thursday to Saturday. Let's have a look. So Thursday morning will be generally dry with areas of cloud and a few sunny spells. These will become lengthier in the afternoon as sky is widely clear by the evening. Hey, it's pretty good. Turning very warm on Friday, possibly even hot local. Oh, hang on. Possibly even hot locally under extensive sunshine. Be right when I get the words out. A minor risk of thunderstorm showers late in the day on Friday, though. Okay, thunderstorms. Over into the Saturday, okay. Otherwise, very warm and sunny on Saturday too. So just thunderstorms in the evening, overnight into Saturday. So while we have a bit of showers and cloud and sunshine and a bit of everything tomorrow, it's going to be a high of 18, low of 10. Thursday with the sunny intervals and gentle breeze will be high of 20, as low as 11. But Friday, where it's sunny and moderate breeze, high of 20, low of 12. And obviously those thunderstorms early hours into Saturday. So it'll be high of 20 and low of 11 on Saturday, but yeah, thundery showers and light winds with a bit of sunshine. But don't worry, the bank holiday, rest of the bank holiday weekend looks pretty good. On Sunday, it'll be high of 19, low of 11, sunny and gentle breeze, not a cloud. I'll keep you to that weather. And Monday, high of 19, low of 11 again, and it will be the same, sunny and a gentle breeze. That will be nice. Bring on the sunshine. Well, we'll visit the facts again very soon. We'll see what else I've got lined up. Elvis in the second hour with the birthdays. And now we'll have a look as well at the national days today. Until then, such a distinctive intro. You know it, don't you? It's Billy Ocean.

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3: Good evening, all. DJ Scotty in for Graham Bessie with a nearly weekend show. In association with Norfolk Wealth Management. How are you doing on hour two? How's your evening been? You can text me or WhatsApp me on 07942 641 074. Let's have a look at the national days today then. It's National Devil's Food Cake Day today. Got a picture of this lovely chocolate cake. Cool. I've got to say, chocolate cake's probably my favourite cake. What about you? It's May Ray Day today. Celebrate the rays from the sunshine. Not had much of it today, but don't remember, it's coming at the end of the week. It's Plant Something Day today. Have you planted something? You've been doing up your garden? National Chi Day today. To celebrate the name. Chi means, its origins and its significance is young energy. The name Chi means young energy. Just have a little look at what other facts we've got for you today. Now, weird science facts, these are. Let's see if you know these. Water might not be wet. Yes, this is because most scientists define wetness as a liquid's ability to maintain contact with solid surface, meaning that water itself is not wet but can make other objects wet. Really? And apparently Mars isn't actually round. Unlike any other rocky planet in a solar system, Mars is actually shaped like a rugby ball, but with different sizes along all three axes. And earlobes have no biological purpose. While they are rich in nerve endings and may play a role in social bonding, many scientists argue that earlobes don't have any true biological purpose. There you go. And apparently you don't actually lose most of your heat through your head. Your face, head and chest are most sensitive to temperature changes, but this myth isn't entirely true. In reality, covering any part of your body helps prevent the loss in the same way. I know what you're thinking, where do you get these from? And a horse normally has more than one horsepower, yep. A study in 1993 showed that the maximum power a horse can produce is 18,000 watt, around 24 horsepower. So a horse has more than one horsepower. By all means, turn this one up. It's a banger.

Released in 1987, Midnight Oil, Beds Are Burning. Just before that, released in 2003, Evanescence, Bring Me To Life. What a tune. Hope you enjoyed that one. It's all about making you have that weekend feel good on a Tuesday night. Don't ask me, Bessie came up with it. Taking you to 1979 now. Blondie, Heart of Glass.

Tim says, I can't believe Debbie Harry is 80. Seems like forever since some of us teenage boys had a crush on her. I would say I remember, Tim, but as you know, Baz Bessie would say, I'm only 12. Only 12. Have you seen his poster he did for me? It's on the socials for filling in today. It says about me filling in, DJ Scotty filling in for Graham Bessie near the weekend. Mum's picking me up at 9. What? What's that about? Birthday boy now. Marshmallow, I will be... I'll make myself laugh. We're going to Elvis and the birthdays very soon. But yes, Marshmallow is a certain age today. I'll reveal that. But this is Marshmallow and Bastille with Happier. Lately.

in just under 30 minutes' time. Emma will be in the driving seat. Tuesday night, themes, not memes. A great topic. Some really good songs as well. DJ Scotty filling in for Graham Bessie with a Nearly the Weekend show, and it's time for this. Oh, well.

0: Man, there's so much we can do on your birthday. I'm so glad it's your birthday, baby. I want to thank you very much for tuning in. Bye-bye.
1: Thank you, Elvis. I love that. Every time Bessie does it. Let's give a shout out to Sam Smith then. English singer-songwriter, age 34 today. Peter Townend. Pete Townsend. Musician aged 81 today. Actress Rebecca Hall, 45 today. Michael Chu, American comedian and actor, 43 today. Now I've got a bit of AC/DC lined up because musician Phil Rudd from AC/DC, forget my words out. Put me Tom back in, Scotty. Yes, Phil Rudd from AC/DC, 72 today. Gives me an excuse to play a bit of AC/DC. Heard a bit of Marshmello earlier. American DJ and record producer, 34 today. Polly Walker from Bridgerton. Many of her movies and shows, age 60 today. Dario Franchitti, racing driver, 53 today. And if you're listening along and it's your birthday today, happy birthday from us at Harbour Radio. So as I mentioned, AC/DC is lined up, ready to go. But just before that, what about this all-time classic?

turned up to 11, Tim? If so, just come through your speakers very loud just then. Van Halen, Jump. What a banger. Good shout, Tim. Pat Roach, born today, 1937. Glad you enjoyed that one as well. Now this one for Phil Rudd from AC/DC. I want to keep saying ADC. What am I going on about? I'll tell you what, it's been a long day. AC/DC, Thunderstruck now. It's all right, you know what Bessie would be saying, wouldn't you? It's all right, Mum's picking you up at 9. I'll tell you, I'd have to deal with this, you know. Hope you enjoyed the show. 20 minutes to go before Emma's in the driving seat. Nearly the weekend on Harbour Radio.

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Normally on a Sunday afternoon, between 4 and 6 p.m, you'll hear myself playing the Turnback Time favourites free weekly. Please do join me. That's when I'm next on, 4 till 6 p.m. this Sunday. Big shout to Emma, who is on next. Fantastic show if you've never listened to before. Emma's Tuesday Night Themes Not Memes. Some of the topics are just absolutely brilliant. And you won't be disappointed tonight, let me just tell you that. That's fair as I say. Last few intriguing facts to tell you. Apparently a lightning bolt is 5 times hotter than the surface of the sun. The charge carried by a bolt of lightning is so intense that it has a temperature of 30,000 Celsius. Didn't you know? And the last couple of interest... Well, again, using the word lightly interesting. Facts about animals. Owls don't have eyeballs, apparently. They have eye tubes. And giraffe necks have the same number of bones as humans. 7. Anyway, I'm sure Bessie will be here next week giving you much more interesting tales. Thanks for letting me fill in, Bessie. Hope you enjoy yourself in Turkey. Here's Owl City.

to make myself. Owl said he fireflies. Emma's here next. Thank you so much for listening. You've been a super audience. I've been Scotty. It's hard to say that I'd rather. I'll return this Sunday at 4 p.m. for the Turnback Time favourites. Thank you to Bessie for letting me fill in for nearly the weekend. And thank you for Norfolk Wealth Management as well for sponsoring the show. I'll catch you for this. Take care. See you next time. Join me, DJ Scotty, Sunday afternoons between 4 and 6 p.m. on Harbour Radio, free weekly, where I'll be playing you the Turnback Time favourites. That's where we'll have a great mix of music from the 70s all the way up to today. We'll also have a riddle to get you thinking, our cover game, who sang the original, and a party song. If that sounds good, please do join me on Harbour Radio 107.4 FM, the voice of the community.

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1: Wow, it's good to be back this week, back on top, back on form. 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I'm Emma, and for the next 2 hours, we're celebrating songs all about the months of the year, from January right through to December. You'll hear some classics, a few sing-along favourites, and maybe even a couple you've never heard of before. See, the messages come in nice and quick this evening. And as always, tonight's show is kindly sponsored by Hemsby Beach Cafe, a perfect venue for a seaside treat, whatever month of the year it is. So turn the radio up, get comfy, and let's begin our musical calendar. Yes, first off is January, and this is by Pilot.

That was January by Pilot. That was released in 1975 and the song shot straight to number one in the UK charts and became the Scottish band's biggest hit. And a fun fact, the band's members had previously worked with music legends like the Bay City Rollers before forming Pilot. Very interesting. Well, we're going to move on swiftly next to the month of February, but all you listeners out there who are joining me this evening, if you've got a song with a month on in the title, then you need to message me in. You can message me in on the WhatsApp. The number is 079-426-41074. I'll give that number to you once more. 079-426-41074. Message me in with your month and we'll get it on. Doesn't have to be a song and you'll get the gist of that in a month's time. Let's go with February. Next up, here we go.

That was February by N Dubs. That was released in 2008, and according to them, it was their emotional track, which showed a softer side to the group and became one of their biggest hits. Talisa said this song was inspired by difficult times and personal memories. What did you think of that one? Well, next we're going to move on to a song about January and February. We're going to slow it down a little bit, and this next track is by Barbara Dixon. But before I play this track, just going to have a big shout out to DJ Scotty, who is just up before me, who is filling in tonight for Graham Bessie, who is otherwise engaged. So we'll get this next track on, but just wanted to say a well done to DJ Scotty for subbing this evening. Let's get this track on.

January, February by Barbara Dixon. That was released in 1980 and the song became a UK top 20 hit and is one of Barbara's most recognised tracks to date. Barbara actually originally trained in folk music before becoming a huge success in the late 70s and 80s. Well done to you, Mrs. Dixon. Right, next up, I said we were going to have something completely different on tonight's Month Seems show, and yes, I meant it. Here comes one of the most recognisable pieces of music. Yes, I said music. Movie music. This was, one of the most recognisable pieces of movie music that has ever been written. It's got the month March in it. Obviously, it's March, not for the reason of it being a month, because of it being a march. Yes, stamp your feet, wave your arms, that sort of march. But I couldn't go this evening without playing this because the show sponsor, Hemsby Beach Cafe, they are mad Star Wars fans. I'm giving it away now, aren't I? Shouldn't have really done that. Anyway, let's get this one on. See, we always play something different here. Keep you all entertained all evening long. I'm here till 11 p.m.

Ah, oh, that was brilliant there. That was first heard in Star Wars The Empire Strikes Back in 1980. The piece became the signature theme for Darth Vader and the Galactic Empire. Loving the emojis that are coming in. Brilliant one, Darth Vader. Thanks for that, Tim. And John Williams recorded the music with the London Symphony Orchestra, and it's now considered one of the greatest film themes of all time. I enjoyed playing that. I really did. Well, I've had a request come in for March. What great timing that was. This next song is When Johnny Comes Marching Home by Adam Faith. Going to get this one on. Thanks for sending this one in, Peter. Here it comes.

0: funny comes by.
1: When Johnny comes marching home. The sound system's not too keen on that one. It's a little bit crackly throughout, so I do apologise. Well, that song by Adam Faith was one of Britain's first real pop stars of the early 1960s, and he became famous for his distinctive husky voice and sharp suits. Nice, I bet he looked decent. The song itself is actually based on a traditional American Civil War tune that dates all the way back to the 1800s. What did you think of that one? Did it feel a bit more marchy to you? Yeah, thought it might. We're liking them marching tunes. That could be another theme, guys. Marches. Well, we'll have to move on to April. And this is A Little Bit of April Love by LTD.

April Love there by LTD. Well, LTD were one of the biggest funk and R&B groups of the late 70s, known for their rich harmonies and polished sounds. And the band's name actually stands for, can you guess, LTD, Love, Togetherness and Devotion. I bet a few of you knew that one, didn't you? Right, and we're sticking with April, and this one is April Come She Will by Simon and Garfunkel.

And yes, that's it. Those beautiful harmonies by Simon and Garfunkel with April Come She Will. The song appeared on their classic 1966 album The Sounds of Silence and tells the story of a relationship changing through the seasons of the year. Despite the song only lasting under 2 minutes, it's still regarded as one of the duo's most loved acoustic songs. Did you like that one? Well, we're out of April and we're now going straight into the month of May. Well, I'm playing you a bit of Maggie May, but not probably by the artist who you think it would be. I'm going to play this, but I'm not going to tell you who the artist is. You can guess that one.

Well, did anyone else think that was Oasis? Did sound like them a little bit, doesn't it? Well, Maggie May, that was Blur's version.

If you didn't know, well, that song was originally made famous by none other than Rod Stewart in 1971. Blur recorded the song during the height of the Britpop era and gave the classic a bit more of a raw and indie sound. But Rod Stewart wrote the song about his first serious relationship, and it went on to become his breakthrough international hit. Well done to you, Mr. Rod Stewart. Right, before we kick off with the next... we've got another song for May. Ah, I remember now. I was thinking, do I play this one or don't I play this one? Because I've already had the Imperial March in there. Not that this is a march, guys, so hang on there. This is a track which is different, and we like playing different tracks, don't we? This is by Enya, and it's called May It Be. See, still sticking with the month theme. And do you know what series this featured in? See if you can all guess this one.

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0: get down!
1: Well, did we have any Lord of the Rings fans listen to that last track by Enya called May It Be? Yes, we did. We had a few. They were on the ball this evening. They all had a good old guess. Well done to you all. Yep, great answer, guys. And you even knew which one it was, which movie it was. The Fellowship of the Ring, for all those who didn't get it. And that song earned Enya an Oscar nomination back in 2002. And did you know that parts of the lyrics are sung in Elvish, the fictional language created by the author J.R.R. Tolkien? See? Fun facts you learn on a Tuesday evening. Brilliant if these come up in a quiz, because I just give you so much information about so many different things. Who would have thought it would come out of a month theme show? There you go. Well, we're going to move straight on to the month of June. Yes. Oh, this one's called Goodbye June, and this is by Three Chords.

Well, that was Goodbye June. We've not even made it yet. Nearly. Not too far away now. That was by Free Chords. That track had a bit of a laid-back summer feel and does capture those long evenings and memories that come with the end of June. That song is about summer months, often, and they often become fan favourites because they instantly bring back holiday memories and warm weather vibes that I'm sure we're all looking forward to. Yes, roll on June. Still sticking with June as we move on to the next track. Had to play this one. This one was requested by quite a lot of you. Yes, it was. Jamiroquai, as you can hear, with 7 days in sunny June. Fingers crossed, guys, we're going to have a really nice sunny June. A lovely summer this year. Here we go.

7 days in sunny June, and we can't wait for that. By Jamiroquai, that song was released in 2005. The song was inspired by a real heatwave in London. Oh, bring it back, bring it back. That has become one of Jamiroquai's most chilled out and feel-good tracks. Frontman JK said the song was written in just a few days. Yeah, I'd write a song that quick if that was nice and warm, while enjoying the sunshine and relaxing summer atmosphere. Wow, can you believe it? We've done 6 months already. We've done January right the way through to June. And I think I need to give you an update on what's happening with the weather as we're getting into this summer season now. Let's have a look. Oh, and as I flick the weather on, I can see plenty of sunshine. It's definitely going to brighten up. 100%. I'm looking at the bank holiday weekend and boy, we are going to get some lovely weather. Let's give you all a bit of an update with the latest forecast for Norfolk. So tonight will remain windy with showers continuing but becoming significantly lighter in comparison to the daytime. We haven't had that much rain, so we're lucky there. By dawn, it will be mostly dry with one or two clear breaks. The weather for Wednesday, well, there'll be a brisk westerly flow, which will persist tomorrow. It will be mostly cloudy with some light showers at times, though a few sunny glimpses will occasionally break through, particularly in the later part of the day. Woohoo! Love it. Bring on the sunshine. The outlook from Thursday through to Saturday. Thursday morning will be generally dry with areas of fragmented cloud and a few sunny spells. These will become lengthier in the afternoon as skies widely clear by the evening, turning very warm on Friday. Guess what? I'm going to repeat that. Turning very warm, woohoo, on Friday, possibly even

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1: If you fall asleep at the wheel, you'll put your life in danger and the lives of others as well. 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
5: Seriously, why not?
6: Well, what did you think of August by Taylor Swift? So that track appeared on her critically acclaimed 2020 album, Folklore. And it tells the story of a summer romance remembered through nostalgia and heartbreak. Apparently, fans loved the song for its dreamy production and storytelling, and it quickly became one of the standout tracks from the album, despite never being released as a single. I thought you hadn't heard that Taylor Swift track. Well, we're sticking with the month of October. Why do I keep saying October? I keep thinking it in my head because that's my birthday month, October. We're still in August. We're not quite in October yet, but we're still in August. And gotta play this one. This is called Cold Wind in August. This one's by Van Morrison. Let's play this one. See what you think.

Cold Wind in August by Van Morrison there. Well, that song was released in 1986. The song comes from the album No Guru, No Method, No Teacher, one of Van Morrison's most personal and critically praised records. Van Morrison is known for blending his soul, jazz, folk and blues all together, creating his own unmistakable sound over a career spanning more than 6 decades. Wow, 6 decades. That's great. Well, that's amazing. It's not great. Well, guys, you're listening to Emma on Harbour Radio for my Tuesday night Themes Not Memes. And yes, this is the theme all about months this evening. Thank you for joining me this evening. We are currently now be going into the month of September. Still to come, we've got artists like Earth, Wind and Fire, Giveaway, Neil Diamond, Frankie Valli and the Four Seasons, and Guns N' Roses. Plus, we're going to finish on a special track for you. So you've got to stay tuned until just before 11, just to get all of them, all of the months. And as I said, could not start September, could we, without this track? You're all gonna be, you're gonna be going mad because this is one's gonna get you up moving at 22 minutes past 10 on a Tuesday evening. I'm really sorry. I apologise now. Nah, I don't really. Had to be this, just had to be.

0: Oh my goodness, I'm so glad nobody's up here this evening, especially in the studio, because yeah, I was up on my feet, waving my hands about, singing along, and yes, the mic was down. Excellent. We just couldn't have a month's themed show and not get that in under September. I would have got slated. Yes, I would. Well, that track was released in 1978 and the song has become one of the most recognisable feel-good tracks of all time and still fills dance floors today. As soon as that track goes on, what do? Yes, you rush to the dance floor. The famous line, do you remember the 21st night of September? That was chosen because the songwriter, Maurice White, he loved the sound and rhythm of the date in the lyrics. Personalised. Didn't know that one. See, another quiz, a fun quiz fact. Well, we're sticking with September, but we are slowing it right down. Yes. Next up, we've got September Morn, and this is by none other than Neil Diamond. Told you, slow it down. And then we're coming back with... yeah, some more upbeat dance tracks.
1: Stay for just a while. Stay and let me look at you. It's been so long, I hardly knew you.

Oh, legend there, Neil Diamond with September Morning. I just love the sound of his voice. That song was released in 1979 and became one of Neil Diamond's biggest adult contemporary hits. It's all about remembering a past love and wondering what might have been. Neil Diamond has sold over 100 million records worldwide, making him one of the best-selling artists of all time. See? Finished September off in style. Now we're going to jump straight into October with an October song, and this is by Amy Winehouse. Let's get this one on.

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1: Yes, get down. Well, we are in the need for some show sponsors here at Harbour Radio. So if you're listening along this evening and you want to promote your business, then please do get in touch. We're offering a deal at the moment, 6 months sponsorship for only £175. And we do get you out and about. Definitely do. You can hold me to that. I promise. Definitely do. Well, that last track by Amy Winehouse, October Song, that track appeared on her debut album called Frank. That was released in 2003 and showed off Amy's unique mixture of jazz, soul and heartfelt songwriting long before global superstardom had arrived. And as you're all aware, Amy wrote many of her songs based on real life emotions and experiences, which is why it's why one of the reasons her music connected so deeply with her fans. If you've watched the movie, you'll know exactly where those facts and comments are coming through. Well, we're still sticking to October. And I had this one requested. Yes, somebody jumped straight in with the month of October and said, I love the track by Barry Manilow called When October Goes. Right, let's get this one on. And I hope you enjoy this one, Carol. Here we go. Playing it just for you.

Well, I bet that's a lovely track to listen to on an autumn evening. That was Barry Manilow with When October Goes. The lyrics of that track were actually written by the legendary songwriter Johnny Mercer, who began writing them in the 1960s but sadly never got to finish the song. Years later, Barry Manilow discovered the unfinished lyrics and composed the music himself. The song is often described as a tribute to lost love and the passing of time, perfectly matching the melody and the feel of October. Love. Can't beat a bit of Barry-o-key. Liking that, Tim. Great punt there. Well, yes, we are going to have time. Yeah, we've got plenty of time. We're going to get, move straight on to November and we're going to have a bit of November rain. Yes, told you it was coming. The Guns N' Roses track. Here we go.

Whoa, November Rain by Guns and Roses, one of the greatest rock ballads ever recorded. That track was released in 1991 and the song became famous for its epic orchestral sound and Slash's legendary guitar solo and that unforgettable music video. Well, talking about the video actually... well, reportedly cost over $1 million to make, making it one of the most expensive music videos ever produced at the time. Wow, over $1 million to make that music video. Unbelievable. Well, I'm going to have to move straight on to December because we're running out of time. Unfortunately, but we've managed to get every single month of the year in. Ah, Slash was born in Stoke-on-Trent. How many of you knew that or didn't know that? Thanks for that update, Tim. Right, December, gotta be December 1963. Oh, what a night. Frankie Valli and the Four Seasons. But I've got something special to finish on. So make sure you'll stay tuned all the way through to 11 o'clock, guys.

Hey, December 1963. Oh, what a night! Frankie Valli and the Four Seasons. See, I told you I'd keep you all entertained this evening. Well, we've gone from January all the way through to December this evening. What a great show we've had. I've really enjoyed myself this evening. Yes, I have. Well, let's give you a bit of an update on that track. Well, that was released in 1975 and the song became one of the group's biggest ever hits. And yes, it still fills dance floors nearly 50 years later. Wow, 50 years. The song was originally written about the end of Prohibition in America before the lyrics were changed into a nostalgic story about a memorable romantic night. I'm sure that brings lots of memories to a lot of people listening this evening. Well, I'm afraid to tell you all that brings us to the end of tonight's Tuesday Night Themes Not Memes here on Harbour Radio 107.4 FM. A huge shout out and thank you for listening, and thank you for joining me this evening and for all your messages and comments. A huge thanks also to my show sponsor, Hemsby Beach Cafe, for joining me this evening. And if you've not yet paid them a visit, then get down there and try one of their delicious breakfasts. I have had great fun travelling through the musical calendar with you all tonight. Join me again next Tuesday for another theme. What's it going to be? Stay tuned to the socials and I'll give you a heads up in the week. Until then, take care everyone and keep listening to Harbour Radio. Finishing off this evening, I said there'd be a bit of a change of plan. Well, not really. We've gone through the whole calendar, so we must finish with Calendar Girl by none other than Neil Sedaka. Catch you all next week. Enjoy the rest of your evening, guys. Get yourselves tucked up, but don't fall asleep until after this track. Take care and good night.

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1: Once you said to me that peace and happiness might be found there, you gave me hope. 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